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2: Hello, everyone. This is Judge Ron Richard. I am so pleased to once again announce that Juneteenth is on the way. This year, Juneteenth Festival honoring the memory of Faye Brown Blackwell. As all you know, I was her attorney for many years. She was a dear friend of mine. I am so honored to be part of this right downtown by Luna's, by Panorama, right there on Ryan Street and Broad Street, outside in the beautiful sunlight of June. Juneteenth this year, that's Friday, June 19th, outside in the fresh air. Please, everybody come out and hang out with me, Judge Ron Richard, as we celebrate Juneteenth, a day of freedom and a day of memory of Faye Brown Blackwell. Once again, this is the 2026 Faye Brown Blackwell Juneteenth Festival, continuing the legacy, not only of freedom of Juneteenth, but the legacy of my dear friend, Faye Brown Blackwell, Juneteenth celebration. Let's continue the legacy.
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1: 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It's your boy DJ Kobe Cole, and that was It Depends by Chris Brown and Bryson Tiller. You know everybody be jamming to that one. That one was a good one. But coming up in a few, we got What's Poppin', so stay tuned.

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0: what's poppin'? 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
1: My Queen. Boy getting grown man, everybody. Man,
0: Queen, 27 on the 27th.
1: Oh, hold on, Jordan, you're kind of like, what the hell?
0: It's a power year.
1: Yeah. Yeah. So you know what else popping?
0: What's popping, Queen?
1: Juneteenth about to bust them open.
0: Oh, Queen, they don't even want to know. And I feel like it's a lot of confusion out there with certain things going on. But we just want to let y'all know that we outside, baby, and we got Mike Clark Jr. We got everybody.
1: So listen, we outside literally.
0: Literally.
1: So when June 19th come turn up with us on the outside. We gonna be on the block because we having the biggest block party, one of the biggest festivals you could ever come to, and it's gonna be a grand time. Bring your lawn chairs, bring your children, bring your family, and come turn up with K.

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0: We got a caller on line one. Caller, what's your problem?
1: Hello. I'm on the radio, TV.
0: How's it going?
1: It's going good. My girl ain't doing a thing she used to do.
0: I got just what you need. Brand new Chris Brown, T-Pain. You heard it here first. Nappy.

0: 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Yeah.
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0: 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It's your boy DJ Kobe Cove, and coming up in a few, we got the Legacy Minute, where we give you all the tips and tricks on how to build a long-lasting legacy for your family. And on this week's episode, Queen,
1: we're gonna talk about what are your core values? What
0: Ooh,
1: do you
0: I like
1: value?
0: That.
1: So for me, I feel that my core values are health, wealth, love, and discipline. We'll get more into it after break. 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

0: 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It's your boy DJ Kobe Cole, and welcome to the Legacy Minute, where we give you all the tips and tricks on how to build a long-lasting legacy for your family. And on this week's episode, Queen, I'm loving it. Core values. Let's talk about it.
1: Yes, so as I said before we went to break, that the core, my core values, surrounded by health, wealth, discipline, and love.
0: And let me ask you this. Why those in that order, or it just in general?
1: I just kicked them out. It wasn't in a specified order. It's just those four pillars help you to stand.
0: Yeah.
1: And if you value these things and keep these things close to you, you shall be complete. I'm not saying I'm human. I'm not the most perfect woman in the world.
0: Right.
1: But, you know, having my life surrounded by these values, it upholds me and it keeps me afloat and it keeps me structured. The discipline. I have to have discipline to wake up every morning to get my son adequately ready for school, to get my business effectively ready, and to push forward with whatever endeavors that I have to get accomplished, even being a DJ and radio personality too as well. That's right. Discipline. To put that in my everyday Friday schedule, to be here on time after working a full day of work. That's discipline.
0: So true.
1: Love. If you don't stand, if you don't have love and you don't really love people and just love people at just the essence of them and just live in light and love, you get what you put out. Whatever you put in, whatever you deposit into this world, that's what is going to give it back. That's what's going to give it back to you.
0: Right.
1: So for me, you know, I'm very big on love. My core value, I speak of wealth because I'm talking about wealth in health and in financial stability. So my key goal for me and my family legacy is to acquire wealth, not riches.
0: Riches is come and go.
1: That's temporary. That come and go. That ain't what you want. And then my health. I have to maintain working out, eating healthy. Anybody know me? Kobe, am I a picky eater? Do I drink any type of water?
0: No.
1: Well, I drink.
0: You drink that spring water.
1: And it has to be a specific kind. All pillars, actually, when you put them together, they co-align and they build this success and this strong-minded. So, Cole, tell us about your four pillars.
0: I like where you said with the pillars, because I believe in foundational support for yourself. Meaning that a lot of people are going through life asleep. A lot of people are going through life not knowing what they want for themselves. And if you don't have discipline, if you don't have consistency, if you don't have the drive to be able to get better every single day, you're not standing for anything. If you don't stand for something, you're going to fall for anything. And you're going to fall for a program that was not for you in the first place.
1: Huh.
0: It was put to put you in the ground.
1: Huh.
0: It was put to get profited off of you.
1: Huh.
0: It was put to put you in a position that makes you stressed out and makes you not even feel like you are somebody.
1: Huh.
0: And so now what happens when you actually stand for something and you build something for yourself and you write and sign something and saying, I'm standing for this, and I'm standing on business, and I'm standing on the Bird Legacy name. I'm actually standing for something for myself, and I'm creating every single day, and I'm metamorphosizing into the best version of myself. And that's like what my brand Metamorphosis is all about, is transformation of self and growth, and knowing that even where you're not where you want to be right now, you can get to that person, but you have to become him or her. You have to become him or her now in the present. And so that's where it stems from, having your baseline, foundation and pillars, like you said, so that you can become that version of yourself.
1: Yeah. And also, just to piggyback off that, he said a lot of you all, not saying it in a negative manner, are in just like auto drive. Like, I'm gonna go to work at this job. I'm gonna pay my bills.
0: Wait, hold on. I got something for you. Let me just play a little clip from something real quick.
2: Mary, what are you think the meaning of life is?
3: Work. It's important to be useful. Look at me. I got it all figured out. I get up, I shower, I come to work, I work all day, I go home, I go to sleep. I get up, I shower, I come to work, I work all day, I go home, I go to sleep. I get up, I shower, I come to work.
1: Imagine after you heard that video, that repetition, and then they finally wake up and realize like, oh, I know I just didn't live my life like this. And it puts you in perspective to understand something. Let me tell y'all something. A lot of y'all listening tonight are very comfortable in this chaos. This is what I call comfortable chaos. Because we really have to go back to the old ways. We need to start planting crops, planting vegetables, fruits, getting aware of what those labels read. If it got five or more ingredients, my babies, I'ma hold your hand when I say this.
0: Yeah.
1: You shouldn't be consuming it.
0: That's real.
1: If it has red dye on it, you shouldn't be consuming it. If it says artificial flavoring, stop. Let me tell you something. Us melanated beings are some of the most powerful people. Powerful creed. Powerful, the most powerful creation that our creator could ever create it. But if you keep, the first step of suppression is consumption of food. I need y'all to sit with me. But that's another,
0: hey, look,
1: I'm going deep.
0: Hey look, we done went almost 8 minutes on y'all today.
1: Yeah.
0: We were so now excited.
1: And
0: I'm gonna be honest with y'all, like I know you didn't hear from me and Queen for a couple weeks. You know, Kobe Cole had to take a little quick vacation.
1: Yes, guys.
0: I apologize
1: for y'all.
0: He left
1: me and went to California. Tell the people how you act.
0: I apologize for y'all, cause check this out. Going back home made me realize how much I love Lake Charles and I love y'all so much. Because like, coming from California and coming to Lake Charles, my grandmother was from here. And she taught me my core values and certain things that she instilled in me. So it's just full circle moment right now. Just being able to see what Faye did, what my grandmother Myrna did,
1: and then what I'm gonna do,
0: stepping into, you know, KZWA and growing, you know, this business. So I'm just excited, and like, I know we got a little extra on here for y'all, but it was all out
1: it's
0: of love.
1: It's needed.
0: Yeah.
1: And I hope that you all stay with us through this whole segment, because guess what? Me and Kobe are working toward every week coming with something that is some meat and potatoes. Okay. Something that you can hold on to and you can work with. Yep. At the end of the day, we are a team and we are one. And as we say all the time, we love y'all. So if knowledge is power. And you don't do because lack thereof. But we gonna bring something to you, because we have a lot. And we have these conversations in private. So we have decided to bring it to public.
0: Yep.
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1: If the ocean was bigger, and I was a duck, I'd swim to the bottom, and dream my way up.
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got a question though. 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

0: Hey, let me hear that, Chino. Let me see where I'm at with that.
1: What up, Lake Charles? It's your boy, Mad Hatter, your host of the Super Throwback Party, and I want you

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1: You think a ticket for not wearing your seatbelt is the worst that could happen? A fine, an inconvenience, a little embarrassment. But then comes the crash. There are injuries, a hospital bed, the long road to recovery, the moments you'll miss. Suddenly, a ticket doesn't seem so bad. That ticket, that was nothing. Click it. Don't risk it. 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

What's up, everybody? This is Brian Jack with Brian Jack and Exotico Gamblers. 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That's going to be in downtown Lake Charles, y'all. That's on a Friday, so come on out because we're going to be outside downtown Lake Charles. 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

0: St. Charles, we're turning all the way up. The Fay Brown Blackwell Juneteenth Festival is coming Friday, June 19th to downtown Lake Charles. 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

because he'd study a lot. Every time he tried to say something, the rest of the kids would say, oh, shut up, you can't talk. So he says, I'm got enough of this. I'm going to find me a better place to stay. So he packed his bundle one morning. He ain't had much. He was kind of like me, one shirt, one blue jean, but he packed what he had. And he walked all day long. By sundown, he run into this big plantation. And he walked up there. He was a fella at the gate. And the man said, what you want, boy? And the boy went to stare. He said, I'm looking for a place to stay. Well, he said, you're going to have to talk to Mr. Charlie, because he's on this plantation. So he said, you see that fella in the flower bed? Go up there and talk to him. He's the one that runs this. So he went there and he wanted to tell him, Mr. Charlie, I want to look for him. He said, me, he said, what you want, boy? He told Mr. Charlie, I'm looking for a place to stay. Well, he said, all I got, son, is this old windmill. You can stay there as long as you want. But he said, one thing you got to promise me. If it go to burning down, run, come tell me. So the little boy said, okay. So sure enough, one morning, the windmill started burning. So he remembered. He said, now I got to run tell Mr. Charlie. Now, the little boy couldn't talk too good, but he could sing real good. So it was one of those nights Mr. Charlie had a bad night. He was already cross. So he run up there, and Mr. Charlie was back in that flower bed. He said, me, ch-ch-ch-ch-ch-ch. He said, get away, boy. I ain't got time for you. He said, win. He was trying to tell the windmill burning down. He said, go on, boy. I ain't got time for you. So it hurt the little boy feeling. He turned around and walked a little ways, and he thought about it. He said, you know, I can't tell him what I want, but I can sing it to him. So he came back, and he started yelling something like this.

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2: You know, my big homie Wendell B was in town the other night. So I went to go check it out. And I knew it was going to be a special night because as soon as I walked in the building, I seen the baddest chick I ever seen in my life.

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1: 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I just want to let you guys know you can't get any better old school R&B and soul than what you get on here. I'm talking that good old Johnny Gill, Gerald LaVert, things you won't find anywhere else. 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

You know, sometimes it can fool you into believing you're on top of the world. 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And everything you've ever wanted is right at your fingertips. 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
1: Hi, this is Alonzo. Man, I'm calling from out of Oak Park here in Lake Charles, Louisiana. I've been checking you guys out for the last couple of days, and I noticed some things that you guys have been playing that's been catching my ear a whole lot more these last few days. I don't know what the magic is. I don't know what that secret sauce is, but I love it. Keep mixing that stuff up. You got some good gumbo going out there, all right? And I love hearing that Usher, that October London. I love the new formats of the stuff that you guys have going on. That's the kind of stuff that we're listening to out here in these streets right now. I really feel that love coming from you guys.
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1: She playing, that's in my guy.
2: Yeah. Great way to start off the weekend.
3: I like Dee Dee because she's crazy.
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0: Dr. Straight G and comedian J.J. Williamson.
1: Uh-huh.
0: All right, here's the deal, you guys. Coming up on the show this weekend, actor, singer, and Buffalo native Terrell Carter from Tyler Perry.
1: All right.
0: Beauty in Black, the number one show on Netflix. He's going to come in here and talk to us. So he plays Barney.
1: River Barney.
0: He plays Barney on the show. Also, J.J.'s latest edition of
2: I'll Be Damned.
0: Plus, life coach and spiritual mentor, Dr. Cheyenne Bryant, is going to slide through, y'all. But up next, get ready for Date Fail. You're checking out DD's Weekend Kickback. Please.

0: into this woman right here. Kiana, you still there, Kiana?
1: Yeah.
2: Hey, okay.
0: So Kiana, she's been on Dateville before, and right. She was on with a guy, and she found out the guy was actually married, and he was a swinger. He and his wife were into swinging.
3: Right.
0: She was like, okay. So she was kind of feeling the wife when they kind of met up and talked, right?
3: Yeah.
0: Kiana, is that correct? And then you finally reached out to the wife now outside of this dude. You now reached out to the wife, Cassandra. Is that right?
1: Yes.
0: And you guys went out on a date. I just want to fill everybody in.
3: She was on a date with the husband, and then the husband left for a second. The wife came up to her and kind of hit on her during the date, which threw her off.
0: But now they went out on a date. Fast forward, they've been on dates. They just recently went on a date. You kissed Cassandra because you like her. You said you have butterflies in your stomach when you meet up with her.
3: Mm.
1: Yeah.
0: Now, she is a swinger. She and her husband are into swinging. And so, now, here's the deal. You guys kiss, and now you haven't heard from her since. Is that what you're saying?
1: Yes.
0: Mm-hmm. And you want to know what happened. We're going to call her.
1: Right. It's like, did I do something wrong with my breath bag? Like, right. What did I do?
0: Yeah, we got to see. Maybe this is a part of the swinging couple of atmosphere dilemmas. And dilemma. Yeah. So we're going to call and see what happens. Here we go.
4: Hello?
0: Hi, is Cassandra there?
4: This is
0: her. Hey, Cassandra, how are you? It's Dee Dee from the radio station.
3: Hey.
0: J. Cruz, Trey G, comedian J.J. Williamson. Hey. How you doing?
4: Hey, y'all. I'm good. How y'all doing?
0: Doing all right. Well, listen, Cassandra, we want to talk to you about one thing, and I'm not even going to beat around the bush. We need to talk to you about a date you went on with somebody by the name of Kiana, and we just want to know how it went.
4: Girl, I know that girl.
0: Hey, let me tell you something. I know that when I hear somebody
3: say
0: girl.
3: Not her again.
0: I know what that means. Well, tell it.
4: I mean, everything was cool. She was cool. We had good energy. But for me, I thought it was all physical vibes. You know what I'm saying? Mm-hmm. I mean, we went out. It was cool going back and forth. We even had fun and talked about, you know, the initial date that she went on with my husband, you know. So we talk about that laughing, giggling. Everything's going cool. And I'm thinking it's all physical, but she kissed me and she gave me googly eyes like she's falling in love. That's too much.
0: Oh, really?
4: I just want to have fun. Mm-mm.
0: I want
4: you to fall into these sheets. Don't fall in love.
0: So you felt like she wanted more of a relationship, was trying to get too, and you're like, no, I'm just having some fun.
4: Right.
0: Because you are married.
4: I have a relationship with my husband.
0: Yeah.
4: Correct.
0: Yeah. Okay. Hold on. Well, let me tell you something. Cassandra, Kiana liked you. She liked you. I know it. Uh-uh. I know it. I also know when somebody say child to me, I know that what that means. Well. Oh, I love your laugh. Okay. Guess what? Kiana's on the line. Hey, Kiana's on the phone. Kiana.
3: Here's a chance.
0: Kiana.
1: Yeah. I'm here.
0: Okay. Come on, Kiana. You trying to fall in love. She don't want that. She's married. I told you that. I figured it out.
1: But that's not even fair. Like, you can't act like the way you was acting with me if you're still, like, in love with your husband. It doesn't work like that. That's
4: Girl,
1: not you to be out here messing around with people's feelings.
4: You know the deal when we went on the date. You know the deal when you was with my husband. It's him and I. You just extra, honey.
1: I'm just extra.
4: It's swinging, baby. We were just going to have a little fun. We were going to clap the cheeks and keep it moving.
1: I get that, but, like, you just, the way you made me feel, you're like, you didn't feel nothing when we kissed? You didn't feel nothing? You're going to sit here and just say that you didn't feel a damn thing?
4: No, I didn't.
0: Oh.
4: Not me and my husband would have kissed you together, we'd have felt something. It's totally physical. You're trying to fall in love. I don't need you to be the one.
1: I didn't need to. I'm so sorry that my feelings just overwhelmed me to the point where I, like, ended up falling for you.
4: Girl.
1: I thought we were cool. Like, you're beautiful.
4: Girl,
1: you're smart. And I was like, I'm like, dang, this is the kind of woman I can actually see myself being with. And you're over here just crushing me.
4: You don't even know what you want. You was all up on my husband, now you in love with me. It's too much. We was just having fun. We went on one date. Why are you acting like we've been together for 3-4 years, like we got history? We don't.
0: Kiana, yeah. She got a point, though, now.
3: You're there for a short time, not a long time.
0: I told you, she's married.
4: If you can't play the game, you need to get off the field.
0: Okay. All right. Hey, listen. All right. See this ain't Kiana. She's not interested, okay?
1: That's cool that you're not interested because I'm still talking to your husband.
3: Now you being ugly.
4: You think I don't know you talking to my husband? Who you think sitting next to him when y'all talking?
0: Mm.
4: It's us. It's never you. You better watch your. You better keep your head on a swivel.
0: Ooh.
4: Bring it if you want to. Bring it if you want to.
3: Oh, wow.
4: Whatever you want to do, bring it, please.
0: Okay, all right, hold up now, ladies. All right, Cassandra, that was, okay. Kiana, well, okay, Kiana's like, I'm gonna come for your man. Okay, listen, I'm gonna get off the phone right now. We're gonna end this right now. Hey, listen, it's obvious this ain't gonna work with you two, and I don't know if it's gonna work with even Marshawn, but, I don't know what's happening here. Kiana, you got your answer. She's not interested. She's got her husband, and she's really saying stay away from her man. Okay. Mm-hmm. Y'all give it up for Kiana and Cassandra. It's Dave Vail. Hey, it's Dede McGuire, the host of Dede in the Morning. And when I want to dance around the house on a Saturday afternoon, I tune in to the Southern Soul Slam radio show. 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

0: so let me tell you something right now. J. Cruz is here. Also, Trey G and comedian J.J. Williamson. Uh-huh. All right, listen, coming up, Terrell Carter. He plays Varney on Tyler Perry's Netflix show, Beauty in Black.
1: Okay.
0: Oh, that show is a trip. I can't wait to talk to him about that show and the B word that they use.
1: Not only is it a trip, it's the number one show on Netflix.
0: It really is.
2: But I don't think they use it. Do they really use it that
0: in
2: much?
0: In every scene, that word is mentioned.
2: Wow.
0: It's all the time.
2: All you bees.
0: So we got to talk about that. Plus, we got some cash for you with our $1,000 minute game. But up next, something. Sometimes life, according to JJ, life be lifing. Get ready for
3: I'll be down.
0: You're checking out DVC.

0: is comedian J.J. Williamson.
1: I am a professor.
0: Oh, you're a professor.
1: I'm a professor.
2: Mm-hmm. Professor Williams.
1: Yes, and I'm teaching speech.
3: Yo.
0: I'm
2: school is this?
4: Don't do him like that.
3: Damn.
4: You missed a chance,
3: right?
1: Really? At least he was the first assignment.
3: Damn.
1: You walk in and see him. Oh, come on now.
3: Uh-huh.
1: Yeah, y'all gonna be like, look, I ain't no bad child. But why I'm here with him?
0: Now, I gotta be honest with you. I did go to an eye doctor, and she was kind of cross-eyed.
2: Don't do that. That has nothing to do with her being a doctor.
0: But guess what? But she was good. She could see everything was wrong with mine.
1: For real.
2: Shut up.
0: I'm not.
1: All right. She had the vision.
0: So go ahead, speech teacher.
1: Come on, speech teacher. Well, it's that time, ladies and gentlemen, and I'm loving it. I can't wait to expose it. It's time for another episode of
5: I'll Be Damned.
1: Still brought to you by
0: Nobody.
1: But that's okay. I know they love it, man. A lot of people love my segment, man. So, look, let's get right to it. Man, you ever been running late at the airport, man? You get there, the line long as hell. Oof. You're like, oh, my God, I'm not going to make my flight. You finally get through security. You know how you put your bag on the security belt, mm-hmm. and it goes through, and they scan it? Mm-hmm. Damn it, you see your bag go to the left.
0: No.
1: You see your bag go to the left, meaning they got to go through it.
5: Damn!
1: Just when you thought you were gonna make your flight,
2: and now they about to open it in front of everyone.
1: Everybody.
2: You know they search it right there, like so your drawers, whatever.
1: Oh, and then they call you out. Who bag is this? Damn, mine.
2: I know.
1: They be like, stand right here while I go through your bag.
2: You're a criminal.
1: I hate that, man. You ever at the mall, ladies and gentlemen, and you go in this one particular store? Now you're not looking for nothing in the store. You just happen to pass by, going to another one, and you see a shirt that you want real bad. But you say, you know what? I'm not going to buy it right now. I'm going to get it on my way out since I parked over here.
2: Mm-hmm.
1: So you try to hide that shirt. You come back. It's gone.
5: Damn,
1: I hid this shirt. How did you find this shirt inside the damn shower curtain?
4: Not in the shower curtain.
1: In the shower curtain. Look, but you see the person grabbing that shirt. You run over there like, I hid this myself. And they be like, first come, first serve.
0: Yeah,
1: I be like, you know what? We're going to go have with this guy. I'm going to help you wear this shirt. Now, you pick out the weekend you want it, and I'm going to pick out the weekend I want it. But damn it, I hid this. I'd be damned if you buy this shirt, and I'm not going to be able to wear it. Here's another one. You ever be on the elevator by yourself? You know, you going up maybe to the 13th floor. You on the second floor. You going up to the 13th. Ain't nobody on there. But you won't go ahead and let a little gas out.
0: Mm-hmm.
1: You let a little gas out. Soon as you get through, here comes somebody getting on.
2: A pretty girl.
1: I be damned. And look, this is how you let them know that you guilty. You be like, that wasn't me. That wasn't me.
2: You gotta say it from the door.
1: You gotta say it. Now, before you get on here, that wasn't me.
2: That was
1: not me. I be damned if you look at me like that all day. Now, this just happened to Dee Dee not too long ago. Y'all be rushing, getting dressed and everything, man, and put your clothes on, realize you ran out of deodorant. Now you gotta use your husband.
0: Shut
1: up. I be
2: damned.
1: Why are you over here smelling like banned deodorant? Grown ass woman in here smelling
0: like a grown ass man.
1: Smelling like a grown ass man. Over here smelling like a construction site.
2: I love that.
1: That was our host, Dee Dee, a couple of days ago. I be damned. All right, here's another one right here, man. You at the game. You at a game, man. You at a basketball, football game, man. And the game empty. You got seats way up top, but you notice it's a whole bunch of seats empty at the bottom. You like, man, come on, let's move down. Let's move down, man. They ain't coming. Soon as you sit down, here come the game usher. Here come the game usher. I need to see your ticket. I be damned. This the third quarter. Hey, these folks ain't coming.
2: Right.
1: Why can't I just sit right here?
2: Right.
1: They be taking their job too damn serious. I be damned. Can I please sit here and watch this game, man? Because LeBron playing against KD.
2: For sure.
1: I be damned. Ladies and gentlemen, that was another amazing episode of
5: I be damned.
1: Brought to you by
5: Nobody.

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0: here, but listen, our millennial jukebox said he needs to talk to us about something. What is it, Stray? The best duos?
1: Yeah, so with Usher and Chris Brown going on tour with each other here recently, they announced that. I just got to thinking, like, when through R&B history has there been, like, really good pairings? Like, historic pairings in R&B history.
0: Okay.
1: Right? Mm-hmm. Now, I did come up with a list of songs. I will say this, too. There's a lot of R&B pairings. I'm not the biggest R&B fan, right? Mm. But there's a lot of R&B pairings that I could not put on this list.
0: Right. Some had to be left off.
1: Absolutely. Right. Absolutely. For example, Mariah Carey and Whitney Houston. They have a song together, don't they?
2: They sure did.
1: Yeah, yeah. They had a song together.
0: Did they?
1: Paul McCartney and Michael Jackson. They had a song together. I didn't even realize that.
3: A hot song, too.
1: Yeah, yeah. Usher and R. Kelly. Same girl. Remember that one?
2: They sure did.
3: R. Kelly, Jay-Z.
1: R. Kelly and Jay-Z. Now, Jay-Z don't do R&B, but yes.
3: That is accurate. You're right.
1: What about this one? Brandy, Tamia, Chaka Khan, Gladys Knight, Missing You.
2: Oh, yeah, I remember that one.
1: Yep. Well, none of those songs are on this list at all.
0: So I see what you mean. It's a long list.
1: It's
0: right?
1: a long list of songs. But these songs right here, these were like mega successes. They were like on the radio. They were social media nowadays. Billboard. How about this one? Brandy and Monica, The Boy Is Mine. Check this out. Smash hit. Mm-hmm. Even though man.
0: Yeah, that song was so hot, they created a tour out of it.
1: And I'm talking about 20, 40 years later.
0: Yeah, exactly.
2: How crazy is that?
1: Yes, that's how big the song was. These are some R&B pairings that really damn near broke the internet at the time when they happened. How about this one? Tamia and Eric.
2: Just feel this way together. Oh, I love this song.
1: It's so smooth.
2: Everybody wanted that song at a wedding. I think they still do.
1: See that? Now Eric Benet on social media just cussing up a storm.
2: Right. A political commentator.
1: See? That's what he's known for. These are some R&B pairings that almost broke the internet when they came out. Now, Whitney Houston, she does have some epic features is what it seemed like. This one was pretty big in my mama car.

0: Wait a minute. Yeah. Mary J was on there?
1: Yeah. Well, no. Mary J wasn't on that one. That was Whitney, Faith, and Kelly.
0: That's what I was getting ready to say. Okay.
1: Yeah. I'm in the back seat talking about some Heartbreak Hotel.
0: Oh, my God.
2: You're such a lover.
1: Didn't even know what Heartbreak was. I'm talking about I'm in the back seat.
0: Feet was just dangling on the seat, too. Just heartbreak. Sitting there halfway.
3: Look, milk all on your neck.
0: Ew.
1: How about this one? This one's going to take it a little bit further into the millennium. I know you remember this.

0: after side in the video. Y'all remember that? She had on a dress.
1: Yeah.
2: Like 100%. Usher and Alicia Keys. What, Usher and what? Kelly Rowland? It's been like a bunch of different Usher, I feel like, features that have almost broken the internet. Mm-hmm. How about this one? Beyonce and Justin Timberlake. Do you remember this one?

0: try to act like you can't sing, girl.
1: Your voice sounded softer there.
0: It was softer.
2: I'm sure it's changed over the years. I'm definitely sure it's changed over the years. These are some R&B pairings that damn near broke the internet. In honor of Chris Brown and Usher announcing that they going on tour with each other, it was only right that I put the legends at number one.

0: Michael and Janet.
1: Especially with the movie coming out. Like, it's only right, even though Janet don't want to be a part of the movie.
0: Right, right. I thought you were going to say it was Nelly and Kelly Rowland. What the hell?
1: Nelly's not really a
0: R&B. He R&B, though, like you said, so we can't throw in the hip-hop. Yeah, okay, fine.
1: And like I said, there's a lot of people that probably should have made the list that didn't, but those are just some of the ones that stick out in my childhood specifically that really came up and just shaped the culture.
0: That is somebody old school going, whatever happened to Stephanie Mills and what was his name? Teddy Pendergrass. Whatever happened to Marvin Gaye and Diana Ross?
1: We can go that old.
2: Right. Yeah. We can go old now. Johnny Gill and Stacey Lash.
0: Damn, you didn't win that.
2: I went back.
1: Who the hell?
0: Damn.
1: I heard Johnny Gill. I know
2: Johnny Gill. Well, now I was in the backseat of the car here.
0: Oh, damn. You was in the backseat?
2: Yeah, I had milk on my neck.
1: Hell no.
2: I went back. And LaBelle,
0: Michael
2: McDonald. If you want to hear some music that when my feet were dangling.

0: make her grandmother mad, right?
1: Yeah.
0: All right, now, Keisha, what you going to tell your grandmama?
1: I'm going to tell her that my aunt came by last night and stole her mixer.
0: Oh, okay, okay.
1: Mom, get up and go in there and see if your mixer in there. I heard Nana call last night asking you can she use your mixer, but she over run the house baking. I don't know who mixer she got, so go in there and check.
2: Which one?
1: Your KitchenAid mixer?
2: No, girl, I'll kill that bitch. Let me see. Well, if she did, I wonder who in the hell let her in. She knows damn well I wasn't finna let her use my mixer. She's crazy.
1: She was drunk, Mama.
2: Oh, she sure do. Who let her in to get it?
1: It's gone.
2: Yeah, it's gone. Where's she at?
1: Oh, this her walking through the door right now, Mama. This is her. Hold on.
2: All right.
1: Mama.
2: What?
1: I came over and got the mixer. I know you told me.
2: I told you, bitch, you couldn't use my mixer.
1: Well, I have to use it, Mama. Let
2: you ain't got to use a damn thing of mine, Lon. I told you you couldn't use it. I want it now.
1: I can't bring it to you now because I put it on top of the car when I was backing out. I didn't know it was on top of the car, and it fell.
2: Lon, I'm going to call the police on you.
1: You go and do it then.
2: I damn sure am. No, Keisha.
1: How much was it I pay you for it?
2: $300 and some. No, Keisha.
1: Well, I ain't got that. Hold on. Here she is, Mama. I don't feel like talking about it no more. Hello?
2: Is my mixer broke?
3: Yeah.
2: Girl.
4: Ronnie
2: don't Ronnie probably didn't know what the bitch wanted.
4: I got to let out here with that mix. That ain't crazy.
2: Yeah, I'm going to call the police on London.
0: Miss Red?
4: Call the police?
2: Yes.
0: What are you going to call the police for?
2: Because she got my mixer.
0: She didn't steal it.
2: Who in the hell are you?
0: I'm a mixer investigator. I'm investigating the mixer.
2: What do you mean you investigate my mixer?
0: Because you said that you're going to call the police. So
2: I sure am.
0: All right, I just want you to calm down.
2: No, I'm not going to calm down because I told her in the first place she couldn't use it. She come over here and stole it.
0: Okay,
2: so
0: well,
2: I'm
0: going to
2: call the police.
0: We're going to need a statement from you, Miss Red, about this because have you ever watched the first 48?
2: I don't give a damn woman about no first 48, and you need to step out of my damn business. Whoever the hell you are.
0: I'm trying to help you with the mixer.
2: You ain't got to help me with a damn thing. I can help myself with my own property.
0: But, Miss Red, I got to tell you something. For real, I can't play with you no more.
2: I don't want you playing with me, period, because I don't even know you.
0: I know, but I'm getting ready to tell you who I am.
2: Who in the hell are you?
0: You're on the Mad Men.
1: Your mixer is fine, Robbie hid it from you.
2: Don't play with me like that.
0: Y'all give it up for Nokisha, her grandma.
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0: Trey G is here. Also comedian J.J. Williamson and J. Cruz. Coming up on the show this hour, on the way this weekend, we celebrate National Scrapbook Day.
1: Okay. Do we still have scrapbooks? Because I know my granny still got hers.
2: I feel like you'd keep it on your phone nowadays, but I never had one.
1: That's terrible.
0: It's National Brothers and Sisters Day.
2: Shout out to mine.
1: Can't live with them, can't live without them.
3: Yeah, right? I love my sis.
0: And National Fitness Day.
1: Okay, that's a big one. Uh-huh. Yeah.
2: Stay with it.
1: I'm active. Mark my word, I'm back in the gym. I will be fine by the summer.
0: Okay. Okay, summer's a month away.
1: Mm-mm. Well, next summer.
2: Well, I'm going to start over.
1: Damn.
0: All right. Coming up later, we got to discuss the new Michael Jackson movie. Is it a hit or not? We'll talk about that. But up next, we're going to sit down with actor-singer Terrell Carter from Tyler Perry's Netflix show, Beauty in Black.
1: Okay.
0: On the way, it's Dee Dee's Weekend.

0: Erica J. Cruz, also Trey G, and comedian J.J. Williamson with me in the studio from the number one TV show on Netflix.
1: Netflix.
0: He stars as Varney. Come on, you got to give it up. Beauty in Black.
1: All right. Okay,
0: let me tell you something. Terrell, I watched the show, and let me tell you, I'm mad at it. I get mad. I at times I say I hate it, but then I say I love it, and then I go back. I watch it, and I don't know what I,
1: see,
0: I don't know how I feel.
1: I ain't gonna lie. She come in after she watch it with a different story from an episode every single time. Every single time.
0: But the one consistent thing about this show, this is the only problem I have with the show, is that in every scene, guess what word got to be dropped? Bitch.
2: By all of us. Yes.
0: Oh my goodness. All right, first of all, how does it feel to be on the number one show though?
1: Yes.
2: You know what? I've worked with Tyler Perry from the beginning.
0: Really?
2: I was in the theater plays, the Madea plays, Madea's Class Reunion.
1: Yeah, right, okay.
2: And the first movie he did, I was in that. Diving Mad Black Woman singing a song, Father, can you hear me? I was a young preacher.
3: That show was the show. He was like, from the top. When he turned our heads inside.
2: Okay, he really is.
1: He got excited.
2: So I had a chance to work with him, you know, all this time, but to after all these years to come back and do this show, far cry from being the pastor,
1: right.
2: At the same time, it's number one, not only on Netflix, but globally.
0: Yeah.
2: You know, so just, you know, it's a blessing. I'm grateful.
0: I know it. I mean, honestly, when the show came out, I was like, okay, everybody kept going, Didi, you gotta watch. So I was like, let me watch this thing. And then I was like, I didn't got addicted. How long does it take you guys to shoot, Beauty in Black?
2: You know, Tyler has a specific way of shooting, and the way he shoots is, you know, well, I'll leave that to him, to whether he wants to tell it or not, but he's able to do a season in 3 weeks.
0: Mm-hmm.
2: And I was on Empire before this, so the season took like 9 months.
0: Really?
2: You know, but 16 episodes in 3 weeks because of the way he shoots. Now, you also got to know your lines, be ready to work, but it's so much happening at one time that he's able to, you know, to capture it all and pull it off and be on to the next. So you 3 weeks, and I can work for the rest of the year doing whatever else I want to do.
0: Wow, nice.
1: When people see you outside, do they have trouble separating the character from the real person?
2: Varney, why did you do this? Why you got Charles in there? I should have told you, Varney. Charles is getting... I said, hey, you know that I don't date Charles.
1: Yeah, right?
2: I don't. Like, I went, you know, not yet. Yes, you do.
0: Has there ever been anything in acting that you said, I'm not going to do this?
2: No.
0: Really?
2: I'm an actor.
1: Yeah.
2: And that's why I'm an actor.
1: Yeah.
2: You know, a lot of the other people, that I won't name them, but I've seen, you know, we've had some issues, not on this show, but on others where people are like, well, I ain't into it. It's not about what I'm into. That's the point.
1: Mm.
2: And anything that I'm not into, it makes me even more interested to do it as an actor, you know, because it pushes me even more because I'm like, then I gotta create this. When I walk in as Barney, I'm not Terrell and I'm like, well, I like that or I'm attracted to you. It don't matter. That's what Barney does.
1: Right. Makes sense.
0: I'm seeing you for the first time. I'm really paying attention to you as Barney in Beauty in Black, right? Mm-hmm. But I didn't know that you have a very extensive singing career and you started, they said, with Fred Hammond?
2: I started with Fred Hammond. Yeah. That was the first, like, the singing group that I started with professionally. I started with Fred Hammond for years. I was signed to Quincy Jones. I wrote a lot of his song. Yeah, I wrote a song. Quincy Jones' last album, a song called I'm Yours. Who was it? Syeda Garrett and Elder Barge sang it.
1: Mm.
2: So, you know, throughout the years, before the Tyler Perry days, you know, I was already, you know, being able to do some things.
0: Okay.
3: Do you have time for music now?
2: Yeah, absolutely. Singing is where I come from.
1: Okay.
2: You know, the acting started because of Diary of a Mad Black Woman.
1: Right,
2: you know, and the plays.
4: And you're 6'7".
0: You know, how tall? I didn't know you were that tall. You walked in, you looked tall on TV. I didn't know you were this tall. How tall are you?
2: 6'5".
0: You're 6'5"?
2: 6'5", yeah.
0: Did you play sports and stuff like that?
2: Oh, no. I was just this. I just got big because this girl, when I was younger, a friend of mine, she was like, you know, if you gain about 40 pounds,
1: as I be,
2: you'll be fine.
1: Be a woman. It'd be a woman.
2: And I gained 100.
1: I need to gain 100 pounds.
2: Yeah. Actually, because I was like 6'5", 160 pounds,
0: uh-huh.
2: And you know, it just didn't look right. So then I gained, you know, more weight.
0: And you work out all the time. How often do you work out? Because you have about an 8-pack.
2: About 4 times a week.
0: Four times a week. Yeah, How long are you in the gym? Like 4 times
2: one
0: a week.
2: Hour.
0: How many?
2: One hour. That's
1: one
2: it.
1: Solid
2: that's,
1: hour.
2: I'm
1: yeah.
2: solid. I'm in and I'm yeah. out. I ain't
0: now,
2: in there.
0: Are your abs real or you got them carved in the doctor's office?
2: They real. You know,
0: I see it on the show.
1: Yeah, you saw it on the show. Yeah, I saw you.
2: Oh,
1: when
2: yeah. And you notice, like, it's funny because Tyler was even saying it. He's like, dude, some of the stuff I got to cut you back because a lot of the other actors don't want to to like do some of the nude scenes as much or the sex scene. I'm like, this is my opportunity to do. I work too hard to be this and that and the other.
1: That's
2: but yeah, absolutely. I take it off.
0: Do you do, how many sit-ups do you do in a set? Like at
2: you know what?
0: Time?
2: A lot of things I will say is genetics with me because I'm not a big sit-up guy and I'm not a big cardio guy. I do cardio now because you know you get into that point where you need to continue to push your blood through.
0: Right, but to be honest,
2: I work to just maintain because I'm already so much bigger than everybody else on most of the shows I do. They got them on Apple boxes and stuff like that.
0: Yeah, so because you're so tall.
2: Yeah, and big.
5: It's next to him, it looks like I never picked up a weight ever.
3: You got it.
0: Hold on a second. Next to me, you look like you
1: never. Shut up.
0: That's not a compliment, big woman. Yeah, I mean, like, really, everybody, we know him as Barney on Beauty and Black. We're talking to the actor and singer and author, Terrell Carter. More coming up. Wake up, Moss Bluff. It's Dee Dee in the Morning on Live 104.9.
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0: J. Cruz. Hey, listen, coming up, we got some extra cash for you. We found some cash laying around, that $1,000 minute game. That's coming up. Make sure you follow us online. You can follow me at Dede. That's D-E-D-E in the morning.
1: J. Cruz on air. That's Cruz with a K, the letter J and K.
2: Hey, lock in with me, twin. A-Y-E underscore Trey G. That's A underscore Trey G. Ski. And follow your boy, the real JJ from the Sim.
3: 2P.
0: Make sure you subscribe also to the YouTube channel, Dede in the Morning. Coming up, you know what? He's worked with some of the greats, such as Quinn.

0: actor, author, and singer Terrell Carter is here.
1: You all right. Yeah.
2: Thank you, sir.
0: You know him as Varney on, of course, Beauty in Black.
1: Yes.
0: Beauty in Black. Every time I think about it, I just think about that one word they say all the time on that show. And what is it? Beauty.
3: Yeah. But even when they cut,
1: Right. I mean, because the famous scene that I was in, he was making me say, I'm your.
0: Yes.
4: Wow.
0: Now, when we say author, you have a book, right?
1: Yes, I do.
0: Mm-hmm. What's the book called?
1: The book is called Problem Child.
0: Mm-hmm.
1: And the book is about my mom's story, my story. My mom was 11 years old when she had me.
0: Mm.
1: She was special needs, one leg amputated at birth, and she was molested by my dad, and he's from the same family. He was 26, able-bodied, and he was just molesting her, and they didn't know that she was pregnant until it was like 8 months pregnant, and she had me, you know, so I was born under this cloud of suspicion and all of this stuff that I wanted to hide and didn't want to tell anybody until I had an opportunity to tell this story and watch how many people that it changed and blessed. And I realized that I thought I was here for the singing and the acting. And I realized that's just what brought people to me. But my story is what heals people and healed me as I watched people being
0: healed. What was your relationship like with your mother?
1: My mom was like my little sister. You know, she was special needs.
0: Mm.
1: You know, so, you know, it's just the opportunity to come from someone who nobody wanted to hear her voice. And now 1.4 billion people are listening me be her voice. So that's what it is.
4: Terrell, I ain't gonna lie to you. It seems like you have a gift. Like, not only with the talent that you have acting, singing, writing wise, but you have a gift of being very open, very vulnerable. Where does that come from for you?
1: Well, I think that this is what it comes from, what I used to try to hide my story.
4: You know,
1: there's a lot of things that I couldn't understand about who I was and how I wasn't. And I thought it's not even a situation I need to understand. Mm-hmm. It is clear that there's something else going on for me in my life and that God has opened up doors and dotted the I's that I couldn't, you know?
4: Mm-hmm.
1: And it has nothing to do with Terrell Carter legacy. I'm not that special. I don't care if they remember me, but however, I feel like some things that are going on and has happened in my story are bigger than who I am.
3: Mm. Man, before you put that book out and told your story about how your mom, how you was brought up, how tough was it for you to keep all that inside, man? I mean, like, how was your life when you had
1: Well, because I'm always, I left these people at 16, and I was always open that I didn't care what people thought. Like, I didn't care, but there was that, like, this was something that, who tells somebody that they're an incestual baby and all
4: right.
1: that stuff,
4: right?
1: You know, but it was tough, and that was hard because I wasn't the type of person who kept anything.
4: Mm.
1: You know, a lot of the things that I've kept in my life, and you maybe have found out later, it was just because I was in the entertainment business. And people that I worked for said, you have to keep this.
4: Mm-hmm.
1: I thought, who can anybody judge anybody? We're all human and walk in the same race. Mm-hmm. I don't need acceptance, you know?
0: Did you go to therapy?
1: No, I did not. My therapy, and the reason is I tried one time. And I'll say, speaking to somebody who is maybe medically trained is versus speaking to somebody who loves me and listening to me say the same thing and not giving me just advice based on what they've had has worked better for me. Because I've never lied to myself. I never hid things from myself, even if I was like, no, this is the problem, you know, this is this. I've never lied to myself, so that kept me understanding what the boundaries really were in my real life.
0: Where's your mother today?
1: Everybody in my family is deceased except one family member.
0: I'm sorry to hear that.
1: I'm not, because now I can choose the people that I know that love me and I love, and I can open my life with an opportunity to create what I wanted to be, wanted it to be in the beginning.
4: He took his bow.
0: Do you have kids yourself? Do you want them?
1: I want whatever God has for me, and at this point, I wouldn't bring a child into the world that I couldn't give the things that I didn't have. And right now, I'm all over the world.
0: Mm-hmm.
1: I'm all over the place. I got a cat that I got to have adopted to somebody else. So ain't no way that I could, you know, bring
0: pour
1: a child
0: into the
1: world.
0: This, what you're doing
1: absolutely.
0: Right now. Okay, we got to take another break. But guess what, everybody? More coming up with the actor, singer, and author, Terrell Carter, on the way.
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0: you're also Trey G and comedian J.J. Williamson. Hey. So, Terrell Carter, here's the thing, though. We were talking earlier about your music career, and you said you started with Fred Hammond, but then I'm seeing you worked with Diddy.
1: Yeah, I did. I started with Fred Hammond. I grew up with Stevie J.
0: Okay.
1: So Stevie J was from Buffalo, New York, and Stevie was one of the producers under Diddy at the time.
0: Uh-huh.
1: So when they came to this tour that I was on with Fred Hammond, Yolanda Adams, and Kirk Franklin, mm-hmm. and I sang, that's where Stevie and I reconnected because we had both left home.
0: Mm-hmm.
1: And so he was working under Diddy at the time, and we went to L.A. to work for Quincy, and that's how I started working under Quincy. He went back to continue to work with it. I was just coming from Fred Hammond.
0: Okay.
1: So that life wasn't going to work for me.
0: Got it. So you also, Faith Evans, India Ari, Patti LaBelle.
1: Yes.
0: But any Diddy parties you can tell us about?
1: I've never, I was coming from Fred Hammond at the time.
0: So
1: and I'll be honest with you. I was like, I wanted to be wherever they were.
0: Hmm.
1: And whatever it was a couple guards. It was like, dude, you are a church dude.
0: Ah.
1: And I was like, no, I'm not. No, I'm not. We only were really honestly under Diddy. I was like maybe 6 months. But then we went to L.A. and we stayed so long. I ended up staying when Stevie went back to work with them. So then Quincy signed me.
0: Okay.
2: Where are you originally from, T?
1: Huh?
2: Where are you originally from?
1: Buffalo, New York.
2: Okay.
1: Yeah.
2: Was it a culture shift going from Buffalo, New York to L.A. lifestyle?
1: It's a culture shift going from Buffalo, New York to Popeyes.
2: Thanks. Not Popeyes. So,
1: yes. I love y'all, Buffalo. Don't get me wrong, because they about to eat me alive.
0: Right.
1: But it is just a culture. It is different. You know, you go outside of Buffalo, and you're like, well, how can anybody, even my grandmother was giving me opinions on what L.A. is going to be like. You've never left Buff. You don't know.
2: Mm.
1: You know? So it is different.
2: Yeah.
0: Mm-hmm. What can you tell us about Beauty in Black? Anything coming up that you can...
2: They just announced a new season.
1: We finished a new season already. Yeah. So they know that season 3 is coming.
0: Congratulations.
1: Beauty in Black is insane. Thank you so much. I'm grateful for this opportunity after all these years that you're on a show that's doing this.
0: Yeah.
1: And it's just insane. Like, I look at Beauty in Black and I love it because it's fun, but it's insane.
0: Mm-hmm.
1: It makes no sense that it works and it don't, and it's crazy and it's, but it's a black soap opera.
0: Yes, it is. It's a lot of killing and nobody's getting arrested. That's the thing that trips me
1: out. They arrested everybody.
0: Are they finally arrested?
1: But not for the killing, though.
0: Oh.
1: Yes.
0: For cheating.
1: Yeah, right, basically.
0: Okay, so can I tell you, here's who I want Barney to get with what's the lady's name? The one that plays the
1: Mallory.
0: She
1: is one of my best friends, Crystal Stewart.
0: Yep.
1: In real life, we have become really, really close friends, and she's nothing like Mallory.
0: Right.
1: Oh, yeah. We had a scene where we were sitting at the table, and she has to say, Barney, do you want to F me?
0: Mm-hmm.
1: And I said,

0: movie. But she's like, I can't. Tyler said, it's 4 o'clock in the morning. If y'all don't get this scene right, it's take number 18. But her personality is loving and sweet. And she's from Houston.
1: Mm-hmm. Do you live in Atlanta now? You have to stay in Atlanta? Is that where you guys film?
0: I don't have to. I was in L.A., but you know what? It was just time to make that move. Uh-huh. L.A. was different for me, you know. And Atlanta's changed a lot. Mm-hmm. And Tyler Perry Studios is there.
2: Yeah.
0: You know, it's cheaper, too.
2: Yeah, cheap.
0: It is.
1: By the way, I mean, I know you're not going to speak on it, but I have to ask, how's Tyler Perry doing? We keep hearing all these lawsuits and this and that. I know that man is frustrated with that mess. Is he?
0: I don't know. You
1: he
0: know,
1: doesn't talk just, about it. He just kind of, he still, nothing changed with you guys?
0: I don't talk about it.
1: Right. Good for you. But I mean, there's no change. He doesn't. When he comes in on the set, it's all business, right?
0: Well, I've known him for years as personally, you know. And right. So, I mean, it's always going to be something when you're at that level, one way or the other. So it's just like anything else. You just keep moving.
1: I hear that he takes care of his actors. That's what I've heard. That's why hearing some of the stuff that's coming out, I go, come on. Because I've only heard a lot of actors come out and say, if it wasn't for Tyler Perry, I wouldn't have got paid.
0: If it wasn't for Tyler Perry, I wouldn't have got paid. I wouldn't be able to buy a house. I'll be honest with you. And I've worked with him for 20-something years. Yep. And all I can speak for is my experience. And my experience has been there is nothing that has made me ever feel like, and I'm fine.
1: I know,
0: so,
1: that's right.
0: You're okay. So at the end of the day, I've been dealing with somebody who has been a professional genius that has created something that has never been created with black people. You know?
1: And
0: yes, he is my boss, but at the same time, a lot of people have been my boss, and there's been other things that I could say. But this one, I will just say, this is my experience with Tyler.
1: It's really great to meet you, honestly.
0: I had never heard you. This show I will be listening to y'all. And this is what I'm talking about.
2: Yeah,
0: and it was a warm welcome, but y'all hilarious.
1: Well, we are now on in Atlanta. You'll get a chance to listen to us in Atlanta.
0: Yes,
1: make sure you check us out,
0: Thank you.
1: From the number one TV show on Netflix, Beauty and Black. He stars as Varney. Come on, you got to give it up to

0: got a lot of them too. Mm-mm. All right, you guys aren't going to get it. Guess what they say it is at all?
1: Too much stuff in the house.
0: I know it. Guess what they're saying? $167 worth of these. We have gift cards.
1: Hell no. Gift cards at home.
0: No, no. The ones that somebody gives you?
1: No, hell no.
0: You do what?
1: I be getting off of them. All right. You use them right away? What? I get up off of them. I be trying to carve out time during the week to go spend that gift.
0: Shut up.
1: You know what? I'm going to go on Thursday.
0: You going to go to Kohl's? Yeah. With them Kohl's cash too?
1: Yes.
2: My gift card could be down to $3. I'm going to use it. Then tell me what the balance is, because I'm going to use that up.
0: All righty. Well, that's what you have at home, everybody. Let's go.
3: Want a grand? Get it done in 60 seconds.
4: 60 seconds.
3: A minute to win it with the $1,000 Minute Game. A DD in the Morning exclusive.
0: Well, well, well. Hello. Good morning. Is this Darian?
5: Hey, good morning. Yes, ma'am.
2: D. Mm-hmm. What up, D?
5: Hey, how y'all doing?
2: Man, we're doing good this morning, man. What you doing?
5: Hey, man, I'm on this Amazon Flex shift right now.
0: I know that's right, Darian.
6: Amazon Flex.
5: Hey, I got to get it in. Come on now.
6: Okay. I know that's right.
5: So, I heard the opportunity. I'm like, let me try to get this too. Come on, man.
2: He said, let me get this too.
1: What's one of the most memorable deliveries you done had while doing Amazon Flex? Did you ever get chased by a dog? You had a rude customer?
5: Oh, yeah. Well, not on Amazon Flex, but I done did, like, just the regular Amazon before, too. I done got chased by $2 out there in the
1: country. that's okay.
5: Hey, they came out of nowhere. I heard some rallying in the bushes. You know what I'm saying? I'm trying to check out the scene, so I'm just kind of, like, skipping away first, you know what I'm saying?
2: Did you pull your hamstring? Cause you had to move quick.
5: Hey, I'm a big dude too. So look, I already knew it wasn't no getting away. So eventually, I'm like, hey, fight or flight. You know what I'm saying? I fought all those things. I made myself bigger than them. You know what I'm saying? But look, it's crazy. When I turned around, they stopped and they turned around.
0: Darian, you hilarious as hell this week. All right. Here, let's do this. We got to spin the wheel, y'all. Let's go. Here we go.
7: DJ Chris. DJ from the set.
2: Trey G. Trey G.
0: Hey.
7: $30
0: The only thing I'm going to say is this, though. The fact that you heard him rustling in them bushes.
2: For real.
5: I had to check it out. I'm trying to see what it is.
2: Hey, he was saying, why are these leaves all of a sudden starting to fall?
0: Okay.
2: All
1: right, D, let's get paid this morning, man. So maybe you can take your little day off or something like that. I'm going to read you the 10 questions. If you don't know the answer, big dog, what you going to say?
5: Nick.
1: That's cool. You say next, pass, whatever. We'll spin the block, answer it again, and we gots to go fast. First question, how long have you owned your current vehicle?
5: A year.
1: How many times a week do you put gas in your car?
5: About 20.
1: How many weeks in a year?
5: 52.
1: There you go. Which actress is playing Michael Jackson's mom in the Michael Jackson biopic?
5: Pass.
1: Curtis Jackson is the birth name of what rapper?
5: 50 Cent.
1: Which Canadian city is Drake from?
5: Toronto.
1: What was the fourth question that I asked you, number four?
5: Pass.
1: Who on the morning show has no middle name?
5: Pass.
1: What does the D.C. and Washington, D.C. stand for?
5: District of Columbia.
1: Spell the word coordination.
5: Coordination, pass.
1: Which actress is playing Michael Jackson's mom in the Michael Jackson biopic?
5: Oh, man, pass. What
1: was the fourth question that I asked you? Fourth question.
5: It wasn't the car.
0: Not bad at all. Here's what you missed. Which actress is playing Michael Jackson's mom in the Michael Jackson movie? That would be Nia Long. What was the fourth question that Trey asked you? Which actress is playing Michael Jackson's mom in the movie?
5: I knew it was.
0: Who on the morning show has no middle name? Comedian J.J. Williamson. Mm-hmm. No middle name. And coordination is C-O-O-R-D-I-N-A-T-I-O-N. Oh. So you got, let's see, 1, 2, 3, 6 out of 10, $10 every correct answer. We added up to $60. You spun the wheel, got an extra 20. $80 coming to you.
1: All right.
5: Hey, that's a 4-hour flex shift right there. Come on.
0: Oh, hold on. I was told you got a $30 on that. You got $90 coming to you.
5: Hey, come on now. That's one ass. Come on. All right,
0: Darren. Lake Charles, we know you love your Zydeco, and we're the only station that gives it to you every hour, every day. 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

0: Guys, here's the deal. We're going to play our $1,000 minute game, all right? J. Cruz, Trey G, and JJ. They say we have about $167 worth of these in our homes. What is it?
1: How much is it again?
0: $167.
1: Worth of these.
0: Mm-hmm.
2: Bills.
3: Pennies.
0: Nope. Oh, pennies was a good one. I gotta do my, I got a lot of pennies.
3: You ain't gotta get rid of them.
0: I gotta. They're getting ready to be a collector's item. What'd you say? $167 worth of these. Paper clips? No.
2: Tax. Ketchup packets.
0: Yeah, you know, I

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0: is with me, Trey G, comedian J.J. Williamson. Now, guys, I got to tell you something right now. I've seen this woman online.
1: Yes.
0: And the first time she really caught my attention, she was actually talking to Cam Newton.
1: Yeah.
0: She got a lot of people's attention, and we've been seeing her on. She's a life coach, psychology expert, talk show, podcast host. Please welcome Dr. Cheyenne Bryant.
1: All right.
2: What's
1: come
2: up,
1: on,
2: y'all? What's up, Dee Dee in the morning,
0: well,
2: good morning.
0: Okay, you walked in, I said, my God, you're beautiful.
2: Listen, you got me up early, girl. I'm not a morning person. This is only for you.
0: Well, thank you.
2: Only for you.
1: You can't tell you're not no morning
0: I
1: person.
0: Know it.
1: My God.
0: Right.
1: My God.
2: And okay. I haven't even got my coffee.
0: Okay, Dr. Bryant, how many men try to hit on you? All the men that you like, basically break them down to about zero. How many of them have hit on you?
2: The men who I have been in interviews with, girl, you know I can't kiss and tell. I'm just playing. No, but you know what? This is what's interesting. When I'm in my zone and doing my thing and I have my psychology hat on, I am completely, like, not oblivious, but tuned out and disconnected from the observation of who's getting at me or even if they're attracted to me.
0: Really?
2: It will completely dissipate what I'm there for.
1: Right.
2: And so, I mean, I don't know if I had to ever learn that. I don't ever remembering not having the awareness of it, though.
0: Okay.
2: So I'm always in that space. I've had interviews, to your point, where, you know, y'all know if you watch my videos, I keep
1: absolutely.
2: It real, okay?
1: Absolutely.
2: Where after the video, people are like, you know, wait a minute, he was a little attracted to you after he, and I'm like, I didn't see it in that moment.
1: Wow.
2: Another thing that I tend to miss when I'm really in my space of doing my psychology expert thing, folks was in a big rant about, you know, how disrespectful and sarcastic Cam was in that interview. Mm. I never felt that. I never, ever experienced that when we were in our session during that episode.
1: Oh,
2: not one time. Now, I'm not saying that he wasn't being condescending. I'm not saying the folks weren't wrong with their observation.
1: Right.
2: But me experiencing Cam, I wasn't there trying to figure out if we're competing and who's winning.
0: Mm.
2: I wasn't there trying to figure out, is he being condescending? Anything he said that was out of alignment, I looked at it as, that's his pain speaking to me. That's his trauma speaking to me.
1: Yo.
2: Let me help him see that.
0: Okay.
2: Because that's in his way.
0: I don't know how a man going to try to date you like this. I mean, I'd be scared you were going to dissect me and get into my mind.
1: You got to have yourself together. That's
0: JJ,
1: it.
0: What were you?
1: You got to have it together. Do you intimidate some of these men when you...
0: Hell yeah, she's intimidating me.
1: I'm scared to ask this.
3: Cut it out.
1: See how dramatic it is. But are some of the men, even though I'm sure you... do they just be blunt with it? When they want somebody want to kind of flirt with you, or they just give you hints. Mm.
2: I cannot stand when men are intimidated where it moves their actions to being passive.
0: Mm.
2: And when I say passive, it's not feminine. I just mean passive, because I have obviously been in interviews with some of the most alpha masculine men.
0: Yeah.
2: Cam, Nick, Shannon Sharp, the list goes on and on, right? I don't like when a man wants to pursue me.
0: Mm-hmm.
2: And the intimidation of he makes him just stand and go mute and go quiet and go passive.
1: Mm.
2: Come get me. Come get me. I said it on Deion. Well, Deion Sanders said it on his show. I got time today. He said, no, this is a grown woman right here.
0: Yeah. She said, come hunt me.
2: This type of woman that got to come get her. So, and I like to be loved like this, meaning close up. Love me by the throat. Okay.
1: Yeah, I know this.
2: Not over here by the throat.
1: I know this.
2: Literally and figuratively.
1: Come on.
2: Love me by the throat.
0: So,
2: and a man who operates in a way, in a space of too timid because of intimidation, that's not going to work.
0: He
2: doesn't have to be a complete aggressor, but I like a firm man who
1: well,
2: says,
1: let me put some lotion
2: you.
1: On. Here I come. Now let me put some lotion on. Okay, so listen, so you do have like an extensive list of people who you've interviewed with or that you sat down with. And you do seem like you keep your cool a lot. Was there any time or any guest that you can remember that you sat down with where you were like, you know what, this actually is kind of like shaking me a little bit.
2: Shaking me, like making me want to check them, not like professionally check them.
1: Yeah. Like it kind of got you off your rocker just a tad.
2: You know what? No.
1: Really?
2: But I also think it's because I'm very, very selective of who I'm interviewing with.
1: Yeah.
2: So I don't just take any interview.
0: Okay.
2: With all of the big interviews I've done, you know, it's pretty much, and I say it's very humbling.
1: Yeah.
2: An oiled wheel at this point. DMs, emails are flooding with, hey, we want you to come on and so forth.
0: I bet.
2: But No, I think the place that I've gotten the most spicy would be my talk show, when I had my talk show, True Talks on Fox.
1: Right on.
2: Because we were talking about different subjects that have to do with white privilege, the black community, the broken homes, the broken families. I get really spicy when it comes to that.
0: Well, we got to take a break because I want to ask you some questions about that and about couples. Mm-hmm. We just saw a big breakup with Klay Thompson and you know, Megan Thee Stallion. I want to get your thoughts on that.
1: Come on,
0: you
1: now.
0: Guys have seen her all over social media. You've seen her on TV, podcasts. We're talking too. Dr. Cheyenne Bryant is with us, everybody.
1: All right.
0: We're also going to talk about her new book that she has out as well, everybody. More coming up.
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0: It's Dee Dee's Weekend Kickback, J.J. Williamson, Trey G, J. Cruz. Coming up, you guys, we're going to be showing some love to another entrepreneur with our Small Business Spotlight. And then we're going to talk to Dr. Cheyenne Bryant.
1: Good conversation.
0: I like her.
1: Yeah.
0: I like her. Yeah, she's controversial, good. Though, but yeah. Some of y'all be like, I don't know if we agree with her. All right.
1: Yeah.
0: She's on the way to Dee Dee's Weekend Kickback.

0: also comedian J.J. Williamson. We are talking with psychology expert, life coach, author, talk show, podcast host. She got it all. Dr. Cheyenne Bryant.
1: Man.
0: All
1: right. Dr. B
2: came in here looking stunning.
0: All right. Looking beautiful. Okay, so Lord. Dr. Bryant, how long have you been? So you're a psychologist?
3: Psychology expert. I've been in my field 18 years. I started off as a marriage, family, and child therapist. My beginning career, you know, in my 30s, and actually my 20s, and I transitioned over to a doctor of psychology once I obtained my doctorate degree, and now I'm psychology expert in private practice, a life coach.
0: Okay, yeah. And then you have a book, by the way.
3: I do. 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It releases May 12th. It's my second book. I got a double book deal with the biggest publishing company in the world, Random House. Shout out to my guy, 50 Cent, Curtis Jackson, who actually took the lead on getting me my double book deal. Absolutely. Yeah, 50 Cent took the lead on it and vouched for me and said, no, her work is just impeccable.
0: He's so wonderful. Would you date him?
3: What? Uh-uh. She's so messy.
1: You see how she's speaking?
3: She's so messy. She's good. This is my sense. I love her, but she's good.
4: The girl good?
3: She's good.
0: Because I have a crush on him. Uh-oh. I do. But I think he's so wonderful.
3: Cent is very handsome. But I don't date men with kids.
0: Oh, okay.
4: Okay, right on.
0: But, really?
3: But when it comes to friendship and when it comes to this business, 50 is, I would say there's intelligence and there's genius. 50 is genius when it comes to this stuff.
0: Now, do you ever say to him, because you guys are friends, you're like, 50, you went too far? Like, as a psychologist and as a friend, do you ever tell him you went too far?
3: As a friend, I fussed at him.
0: Mm-hmm.
3: I've came off a set and been fussing and said, look, I need to talk to you. Either you didn't pick up the phone or you were not available. You know, just real shit. And 50 shoots from the hip, but he also knows I do too.
4: Yeah.
3: And so with our friendship, you know, we get each other. There's no argument. There's no, you know, conflict between that. We have two personalities that are very similar.
4: Mm-hmm.
3: He could be a little more petty than me. I'll give it to him. He can take that, you know, that crown.
4: 100%.
3: But no, I've gotten off of set for my talk show and been very upset with how things went, our production, and I'm venting to him on FaceTime while I'm taking eyelashes off and I'm taking hair out and I'm wiping makeup off at 50 sitting there like, here she goes.
0: That's how good relationships start. There's a basis of friendship.
3: Yeah, there is.
4: She's trying to do it again.
3: Yeah, I know. She's trying to have God, you know, unhardened my heart, unlike Pharaoh, so I can have a change of mind about men with kids.
4: We got to talk about this. I got a question on that, but go ahead.
1: You know, you're in such high demands. How do you determine which podcast and what interviews you're going to do?
3: You know, I determine it more by the audience. So when you have more of the, like I just did Joe Budden podcast, right? It took me a long time to do that pod. Not because I don't like none of those men on there. I actually think the pod is genius. I think they're hilarious as hell.
0: Yeah.
3: And I love that they have this man cave type of vibe where men can just be men and talk about the shit that men talk about.
4: Absolutely.
3: I need that space. I love that.
4: Absolutely.
3: The cursing, the profanity, just be men, be masculine.
0: Don't you love being around it too?
3: Oh, God,
0: I love being around it.
3: Sis, I love that masculine
0: energy. Me too.
3: So, but to that point, he has an audience of men who are very pro-men.
0: Mm-hmm.
3: Let me explain what I mean by that. Just because a man enjoys sleeping with the woman doesn't mean he likes women.
0: Mm.
3: Did you hear what I said?
0: Say that, girl.
3: So you have a group of men who actually say, I enjoy having sex with you, but I don't like women in general. Okay. I have an issue with women. I compete with women. And I also tend to get in my feminine with women instead of staying in my masculine where we can be equally yoked.
0: Mm.
3: His audience is more that of the men who are like, yeah, I find women sexually attractive, but I don't like you.
0: Mm.
3: I don't like what you stand for. I don't like anything about you. And so when you have those kind of men, there's nothing you can say or do that's going to appease them or have them in agreement with you, even if they agree with you, because they're already in resistant mode. Now, I'm not seeking validation.
4: Yo.
3: I don't need you to agree with me, but you have to understand the lion's den and the type of wolves you're dealing with that audience.
4: Yeah,
0: okay, you know what you made me think about when you said that? A lot of people were saying that about Diddy.
3: So I know Diddy personally. I had the privilege of being the psychology expert on the case.
0: Okay.
3: I can't say I believe he doesn't like women outside the bedroom.
0: Okay.
3: No. I think that Diddy likes what he likes in the season that it is likable to whatever he has going on.
0: Okay.
3: If that makes sense, right?
4: Sure.
3: And so that's very different than saying a blanket statement, I have mommy issues, I don't like women.
0: Right.
3: Hmm. I think that...
0: Is that where it starts from? From mommy issues starts where you don't like women? Is that where it starts? From?
3: Yeah, I think parental issues. So, you know, men can have mommy issues where they're raised in the house with only a woman.
4: Right.
3: And so as a man, women can teach you how to do the life things, right? We can't teach you how to do the manly things. things.
4: 100%.
3: And one of those manly things that is most important is how to process your emotions like a man.
0: Come on.
3: Very different than a woman. And so when a man is raised in the household with just a woman, who is he having the experience of learned behavior from? A woman. So when he grows up and he only knows how to process emotions as a woman in a relationship with a woman, who do you think he's competing with?
0: Yeah. Okay, we got to take a break because I've said that. We were having that conversation. Now, we had a conversation about that. And I said, anytime I see a man want to go back and forth with a woman, I go, oh, you were raised in the house with a woman. I get that.
3: Anytime he's sassy, you was raised by sassy.
4: We got to
0: take a break. We got to take a break, everybody. More with Dr. Cheyenne Bryan, y'all, coming up.

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0: You did Tonight's Conversation. 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
1: Yeah, I've been on tour with Tonight's Conversation for about 2 years now. Almost 2.5 years.
2: Right,
1: yeah,
2: on.
1: Nonstop. I think we probably hit almost 100 plus cities.
0: That's awesome.
1: Nationwide. Yeah. Ace Metaphor, who was the founder of Tonight's Conversation, straight genius when it comes to this live podcasting. Tonight's Conversation is the biggest live podcast in the world.
2: Yeah,
1: we are selling out two shows a day, 6,000 people.

0: shows a day, 6,000 people sometimes. If we go to New York, we at 7,000, 8,000, 9,000 people per show, two shows packed out.
1: My God.
0: Ace is a genius when it comes to this stuff.
2: Let me ask you, let's go through, let's rate some folks, right? Yeah. You know, when we talk about toxic couples, let's talk about toxic couples.
1: Mm.
2: Kirk and Rashida. Toxic?
1: Oh, God.
2: On a scale of 1 to 10, 10 being the most toxic, where do you put them?
0: You know what's funny? The only reason why I don't consider them toxic is because Rashida know what the hell she in and who the hell she with.
1: Okay.
0: That's why I think toxic is more when it's from a deceptive point of view and y'all have impairment because of it. They not impaired over there.
1: Yeah.
0: They have just been going through what a lot of married couples go through, and they keep a mask on and they lie about it. A lot of women stay in that.
2: Come on.
0: And you got some men that stay in
2: it too.
0: Rashida's just saying on a mountaintop, I'm not leaving mine.
1: Right.
0: And at least she's saying it without a mask.
1: Yeah.
0: A lot of women are lying behind and saying, well, Dr. Brian, you can't give relationship advice because you ain't married. Well, my man show has a lustful eye. Check that
2: My man. Who's more toxic? I'm gonna name some names. You tell me who's more toxic. Cam Newton or Nick Cannon?
1: Ooh.
0: Equally. One's just overt and one's just covert.
1: Which one is covert and which one is?
0: Who do you think?
1: Cam is overt.
0: Yeah. Narcissist.
1: Yeah.
0: And Nick is the covert because it's passive.
2: Okay. Who's more toxic? Shannon Sharp or Cam Newton?
0: Cam for sure.
2: Dang.
0: Cam for sure.
2: You don't find Shannon's not toxic? He just makes dumb decisions?
0: I think both. I think, and love you, Shannon. Cause that's my guy. That's my guy, but you know I gotta keep it real, Shannon. I think he makes dumb decisions.
2: And I think
0: that he is toxic and makes dumb decisions.
1: Yeah.
2: So if a man cheated on you, what would you do? Would you leave or
0: hard,
2: you stay?
0: Hard no. The Bible says there's two things applicable for a divorce. It's infidelity and unfaithfulness. And I'm definitely a principled girl when it comes to scripture. And if you cheat, it's don't even come home. I will work through everything but cheating.
1: Yeah.
2: What's the lowest you would date? What age?
0: Oh, gosh. That's interesting. A guy's trying to date me now who's 26 years old. I said, baby.
2: Uh-oh. You said no?
0: He a YN and not a YM.
1: Uh-oh.
0: I need a YM.
1: I feel it.
2: Okay.
0: One thing I want to say in Atlanta is these young men, they ain't tired of pursuing, chasing, and hunting.
1: 100%.
2: And you said you wanted to be hunting.
0: Y'all come, them young men, they not only hunt you, but they love you. They spend money on you. Right. They will fly you in. They will fly in.
2: Come on.
0: They will send flowers to wherever you're at, up to your job, love on you. Yep. And then when you block them, they going to text you from another number and say, baby, can you unblock me?
1: Wait, I'm going to send an email.
0: And an email, a text. And I like that type of pursuit.
2: I love it. She said,
1: come on.
2: Before you go.
1: Dr. Brian said it's a long shot. Well, look, they call us Hail Mary now.
0: Come on, baby. See? Look at it.
3: Ain't but 1 second left on the clock.
1: Yeah.
3: I'm going to throw it up.
1: Yes, sir.
3: Throwing it up.
1: Yes, sir.
3: Take my helmet.
0: He said, y'all going to Brady Moss me.
2: Okay. Real quick, tell everybody about the book, Live Your Promise.
0: My new book, y'all, Live Your Promise. 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It is one of those books where I marry psychological principles with scripture. And it's not one of those religious books where it's just scripture, and I'm projecting religion onto you. That's not what it is. This is a book about God, not religion. Two totally different things.
2: Mm-hmm.
0: I not only give you principles, but I have toolkits at the end of every chapter that tell you not what the tools are, but how you apply them, how you know if you're doing it right.
2: Mm.
0: It's about the wilderness and the promised land. I use the Moses journey as a streamline, as a metaphor to this book of Living Your Promise. Mm. And it helps you just get it together.
2: I like that. Live Your Promise. I got to get that. It's available in all book
0: platforms, in print and an audiobook. And your girl, your favorite doc, is the one reading the audiobook to you.
2: I'm like,
1: What's crazy? I just got a text message too. It said, Trey, you so emotionally and socially stable and a good leader.
2: Trey.
1: You so great at growing up. Dr. Brian and you would make a good couple. That's what they said.
0: That's what they said.
1: That's what the people said.
0: How old are you? 33. Oh, and you had a good age.
1: Come on.
0: That 33. I can see you with an older woman easily.
1: Genuinely.
0: Easily. We would put our little claws all in you, baby.
2: One JJ and you say she showed up to the door with her robe on.
3: With the robe on.
0: But did you know what to do with it?
1: I had my robe on too.
0: Did you?
1: They were matching.
0: Emotionally mature. He knows exactly what to do.
1: She's still there. Shut up.
4: still there.
0: She's still there.
4: Yeah.
0: I love it. Well, let her know when I come over. Everybody got to leave.
2: Oh, yeah. I want to see it. I love this for you. Anyway, the book is out. It's called Live Your, or it's coming out, right? When does it drop?
0: May 12th.
2: May 12th. Live Your Promise. People can go to your website to get it as well.
0: Go to my website, Amazon.

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1: Clap it up and support this woman, Dr. Cheyenne Bryant.

0: this. I love when we get to learn something new on the show.
1: Yes.
0: And J. Crew says he wants to teach us. What is this?
2: I speak a little Spanish.
0: And hold on. Poquito, right?
2: No. Más de un poquito.
0: I'm sorry.
2: Español perfecto. Not perfect.
1: Perfect,
2: not really perfect.
0: But isn't poquito small, like a little?
2: Like a little bit.
0: And that's
2: I'm telling you, I'm like 50%. Stop.
0: Oh.
2: Okay.
0: I'm like, he's teaching us and he only know a little.
2: Señoras and señores. All right, Didi, here we go. Right. I'm going to come at you first. Like, y'all know how this goes.
0: Okay.
2: This is class time, teach time, learn something.
1: Come on.
2: I need you to be able to communicate in this world full of Latinos. ¿Entiendes?
0: Mm-hmm.
2: Understand?
0: Mm-hmm.
2: All right, you want to go first?
0: Yeah, sure.
2: Fix your face.
0: I am. I'm ready, okay. Teacher.
2: Señoras and señores, class.
1: What did he say?
0: He said, that's how I look.
1: That's
0: he said, fix my face.
1: That's just how she looks.
2: All right, come on. Okay. Up first, we're doing. I'm going to stretch it. We're not just words, more like sentences. Try to figure it out. Muévete la narga. A, move your ass. B, cut the grass. Or C, clean that ass.
0: Say it again. What's my...
2: Muévete la narga. Move your ass, A.
0: Move
2: B,
0: your ass.
2: It's A. You got it. You got it.
0: I didn't understand not a word. It was a good guess.
1: Yeah.
2: Move it to Lanaga. Move your ass. Not cut the grass.
1: Come on over here.
2: Oh, he ready. He want that smoke. Estoy listo. I'm ready. Here we go. Dame mi pistola.
1: Dame. This is Toya.
2: Mi pistola.
1: Mi pistola.
2: A. Fun in the run. Fun in the sun. Excuse me. B. Give me my gun. Or C. I'm from the slum.
1: And then,
2: dame mi pistola.
1: I'm gonna go with C.
2: C? I'm from the slum?
1: Yes.
2: Wrong. It's B.
1: Damn.
2: Give me my gun.
1: Now, you ain't gonna tell me I'm wrong in English now. Tell me I'm in Spanish so I can think it was right.
2: All right. Pistola is pistol. You got this. All right, here we go. Trey, you ready?
1: Trey usually
2: get these right. All right.
3: Nah, you're gonna give me a hard one.
2: No.
3: That I'm not gonna be able to guess. But go ahead.
2: Watch. Ready?
3: Uh-huh.
2: Con queso. A, with cheese. B, without cheese. Or C, extra cheese. Con queso.
3: With cheese.
2: Is that your final answer?
3: That's my final answer.
2: A, with cheese, is correct.
3: Yeah, I knew it. Yeah, chili con queso.
0: Yeah, that's what made me think about it. I was like, that's easy.
2: If you had to...
0: How come you give me any easy?
3: It wasn't easy because all the choices had cheese in them. Y'all's had... Never mind. It's just the way my mind worked. I could figure y'all's out. Mine was confusing.
0: Okay.
3: Mine was confusing.
2: It confused you a little bit.
3: Yes.
2: You're still here with me. Here we go. Didi.
0: Yeah.
2: Mm-hmm. No lo toques.
0: No lo toques.
2: Man, you are good. You sure you ain't Dominican?
3: Uh-uh.
0: Shut up.
2: No lo toques. A, don't mention it. B, let go of it. Or C, don't touch it.
0: Say it again. What's the...
2: No lo toques. No,
3: see what I'm saying?
2: I'm playing with the rhyme.
0: C,
2: don't touch it?
0: Mm-hmm.
2: You're right. Yo,
3: see?
2: Come on now. What are you doing over there? You using a translator or something?
3: Y'all are easy.
2: That was easy to you?
3: Yes.
2: You just got that one.
3: Y'all are easy.
2: Judge, I can get y'all.
1: Come on, man.
2: All right. ¿Dónde están mis llaves?
1: Okay.
2: ¿Dónde están mis llaves? A, where are my keys? B, let's go ski. Or C, give her that D.
1: And say the word again.
2: ¿Dónde están mis llaves? It's a couple words.
1: Okay. I'm going to go with B.
2: B?
1: Yeah.
2: Let's go ski?
1: Let's go ski.
2: No. ¿Dónde están mis llaves?
3: No.
2: Yeah, the answer is A.
3: Where are my keys?
2: Yeah.
3: I use your context clues. I knew that was a...
2: Now
3: watch this hard one that he's going to give me.
0: He's going to say hola.
3: Watch this.
2: Don't do that. No. No voy a hacer eso. I'm not going to do that. Trey, I'm going to even use my Spanish accent on this last one because I think this is the last one we've got time for.
1: Come
2: okay?
1: On.
2: You ready?
1: Come on, let's do it.
2: Mas... Gasolina.
1: Okay.
2: I know. Is that too easy? Is that too easy? Should I go?
0: No.
2: Más gasolina. A, more bread.
1: Uh-huh.
2: Two. No. A.
1: Damn.
3: Do you know?
2: I got it.
3: I was saying A. Three.
2: I did it, yeah. A.
0: JJ said, do
1: my,
0: you know?
1: Where your teacher lady at?
2: My stash. B, that's grass. Or C, More gas. See, more gas. Más gasolina!
0: Crazy. That was very good, too.
2: Muchas gracias for all my entendees. We do this every once in a while when I remember and I have the music to do it. Okay. Okay.
0: Mm-hmm.
2: Thank you. Muchas gracias.
0: Gracias.
2: I speak a little Spanish, and if you don't, you can learn with me.
0: All right. Thank you for that, Cruz. That was wonderful.
2: He
0: learned too.
2: Sometimes everybody learns. We all learn together.
0: As he was going along. We love you. Thank you.
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0: It's Dee Dee's Weekend Kickback. All right, so there goes comedian JJ from The Sip.
1: Two piece.
0: Also, J. Cruz. And you? Trey G.
2: Talk to me.
0: 1G. All right, listen, coming up, we got some extra cash for you. $1,000 minute games on the way. We also got to talk about the new Michael Jackson movie.
1: Man.
0: Hopefully you've seen it, and we won't spoil it for you, but I got to tell you my thoughts on that.

0: play the $1,000 minute game. We have us a contestant named Carl standing by. Hey, but listen, you guys, according to this, let me see if you guys have done it, J. Cruz or Trey or JJ. According to this, a new poll has found that 65% of guys, you guys have daydreamed at some point about this one day. Guess what day it is?
1: It ain't the wedding.
0: Yes, it is.
2: Girl.
3: Wedding?
2: Yeah. You gonna tell me
0: 65%.
2: How many times?
0: 65%. You've not daydreamed about your wedding day?
1: I don't know if I daydreamed about it. I thought about the possibility of it, what I might be wearing.
0: Oh, God. Well, he think about who he married. Like he thinking about what she looked like going down the aisle.
3: He worried about what he got on.
2: Why is it always got to be about the woman, bro?
3: Wow.
2: I'm worried about my suite. You wasn't worried about your suite?
0: Trey, you ever thought about your wedding day?
3: Probably not until right now that we're having this conversation.
0: See? You never thought about marriage like that or a wedding day?
3: No.
0: You never thought either you're going to have a big wedding or go down to the courthouse?
3: One thing I did think about was who was going to be my groomsman. I guess that's one thing. That's one thing I did think about. Like, who's going to do that?
0: What about you, JJ? You ever thought about a wedding day?
4: Mm-hmm. A lot.
0: You mean now?
4: Yeah.
1: Oh, my God.
0: You think about getting married?
4: No, I ain't say. I thought about it.
0: Wow.
1: Are you sure?
4: Yeah.
3: Would you do it again?
4: I would.
3: You would? You would get married again?
0: Yeah, you like marriage? Again.
4: Yeah, I like marriage.
0: Me too.
4: Yeah, I like to have a significant other.
3: Mm. Interesting.
0: I'm sorry, what?
4: You heard me.
0: Okay, let's get into it. $1,000
5: off of you with the $1,000 mini game.
3: I'd have called on your little damn scheme.
4: you slick no more. You heard me.
0: OMG. Ooh. I love it. I just want to hear that significant one. Yeah, more time.
3: Well, it came out smooth.
0: It did. Sort of. Hey, Carl. How you doing, Carl?
6: I'm doing good. How y'all doing this
3: morning?
6: What's
3: up, Carl? Now, you Carl with a C or K?
6: I'm Carl with a K. You follow me on Instagram, JJ.
3: I do?
0: Yeah, you should have known.
6: Yeah, you.
3: No, yeah. I got a lot of following.
0: Well,
3: man.
0: Let me I said it like, y'all, anybody ever watched The Walking Dead? If you ever watched The Walking Dead, what was the main character's name? And it was Carl's daddy.
1: Oh, not Bill.
0: Anyway, he would always say to him, Carl. His son was Carl.
1: Carl died.
0: Yeah. Hey, listen. Oh, Carl, you never watched it yourself? You never watched The Walking Dead?
1: Good show.
6: I started watching it, then it got weird. So I life caught up, so I couldn't keep on watching it.
0: What are you watching now? Anything you watched recently that's really good you want to tell us about? Anything you've seen?
6: Man, I just finished watching Lawman. Landman.
0: Did you watch the first season or second?
6: I watched all of it.
0: Well, it's good,
6: I
0: ain't it?
6: Watch.
0: Ain't it good, though?
6: Man, it's fire. Yes, it is, man. Billy Bob, like, between Billy Bob and Demi Moore, like, to where they went off in there.
0: Yeah.
6: Yeah.
0: Hey, Carl, my favorite scene is when his daughter tells him about she's done everything but sex. That scene, to me, makes me laugh. That's the best scene ever.
6: that is a hilarious scene, but also the scene whenever he sets his daddy up with the physical therapist.
0: Oh, yeah. That was good, too. You like that, too, Carl? All right. Hey, Carl, you may have to join our movie club on another time. Absolutely. Let's spin this week.
5: Trey G.
7: J. Cruz. $20 bonus.
1: All right, my brother. I feel it. You're going to win this money. Let's get this $1,000. Here's how it works.
6: Let's get this money.
1: Absolutely. I'm going to read you a question. If you don't make me laugh, though. If you don't know the answer, just say pass. We'll come back to it. You only got a minute. Don't take too long with each one. So just make sure you say pass if you don't know it, and we'll come back. You got it?
6: Gotcha. All right, I got it.
1: How long have you owned your current vehicle?
6: 6 months.
1: How many times a week do you put gas in your car?
6: 3.
1: How many weeks are in a year?
6: 52.
1: Which actor is playing Michael Jackson's mom in the Michael's biopic? Excuse me. Mm-hmm. Who's playing his mom?
6: Pass.
1: Okay. Curtis Jackson is the birth name of which rapper?
6: 50 Cent.
1: Which Canadian city is Drake from?
6: Toronto.
1: What was the fourth question I asked you?
6: Who's playing Michael Jackson's mom?
1: The morning show has no middle name.
6: Didi.
1: Uh-uh.
6: J. Cruz.
1: Uh-uh.
6: Trey D.
1: Uh-uh.
6: JJ.
1: Come on. What does D.C. in Washington, D.C. stand for?
6: District of Columbia.
1: Spell the word coordination.
6: Coordination.
1: Which actress is playing Michael Jackson's mom in the Michael's biopic?
6: Angela Bassett.
1: Uh-uh. Which actress is playing Michael Jackson's mom?
6: Uh-uh. Tyson.
0: Do you get 9 out of 10?
3: Oh, yes. My God.
0: You got 9 out of 10.
6: Gosh. Oh, my God.
1: All right, let me take time.
3: And this one's going to hurt you, too.
1: It is.
0: Which actress is playing Michael Jackson's mom in the new biopic? It is Nia Long.
1: Nia.
6: Oh, man.
1: I just wanted you to start saying every actress.
0: All right. Nia Long, sir. Listen, you got 9 out of 10. You're going to get $10 every correct answer. You added up to $90. You spun the wheel, got extra $20. $110 coming to you.
1: Hey, that's good, though.
0: All right, over $100.
6: All right, good deal.

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0: conversation right now about the Michael Jackson movie. Did anybody go see it? Anybody in the building go see? Anybody in the room? I know our producer, Tracy, you went to see it. Is that right?
1: Yes.
0: Tracy saw it. All right. I got a chance to see it, and I must say something. You know, on Friday, we were all talking about it. Trey, you were like, oh, everybody wants to go. Dee Dee, you're not going to go. And I said, I don't want to see it. I know the ending. I know how it ends.
2: Yeah, yeah, yeah.
0: But I went on to see it. I just had to. I was like, because I kept hearing so many people talk about it.
2: Yeah.
0: Number one, I loved it.
2: Okay. Okay.
0: I loved it.
2: I've been hearing that consensus from a lot of people. I know a few people that actually went and saw it, and they were basically amazed by the performance of Jafar Jackson. Mm. They said he did a really great job portraying his uncle.
0: I got to be honest. That's about the one thing that you need to go see it for.
2: Really?

0: reasons I will say. Yeah. Number one, go see it because I think that nephew of his, you think you're watching Michael Jackson.
1: Oh, wow.
0: The moves, yeah. The way he talks. You know, this is his first acting role.
2: Yeah.
0: And all I know is this man here got talent.
2: I was wondering, too, like, since he did such a good job with this role, where does he go from here?
0: That's what I was wondering. Like, what you know, do let me tell you what's the difference between his performance and somebody else. We've seen so many Michael Jackson impersonators.
2: Yeah.
0: Right?
2: Yeah.
0: We all have seen so many Michael Jackson impersonators, and we know that they're impersonating Mike.
2: Mm-hmm.
0: Right?
2: Mm-hmm.
0: When you're watching this young man, Jafar, is that his name?
2: Yeah.
0: When you're watching him, there's no impersonating.
2: Really?
0: He becomes Michael Jackson.
2: Mm.
0: Like, if there's one reason to go see it, it's to watch this man become Michael Jackson, down to the way he talks, to his moves, mannerisms,
2: yeah.
0: His dance. I mean, everything about him is good.
2: That's what I heard.
0: Now, Coleman Domingo.
2: Oh, God.
0: When you go see him play Joe Jackson, take you a shot every time you see his mouth open.
2: I told you. Damn. Didn't I tell you?
0: Coleman Domingo keep that mouth open in every role.
2: I told you.
0: That mouth stay open. He's shocked in every movie.
2: I heard he did a good job playing Joe.
0: He did. I've
2: heard that without spoiling too much, because I've not seen the movie just yet, but I've heard that the movie of earlier focuses a lot on the relationship between Michael and Joe.
0: Yeah.
2: And Michael not kind of like getting along with Joe, also not having a childhood.
0: Okay. Do you see a little bit of that? I thought they could have... The story to me is a little weak. It's a little flimsy.
2: Really?
0: Okay.
2: Interesting.
0: But what you're going to love to see if you're a Michael Jackson fan, like I said, just seeing him come to life again almost and seeing this man Jafar, his nephew, play him is what's going great. What's missing, though, is Janet Jackson, okay?
2: Mm-hmm.
0: The fact that Janet... Didn't
2: ain't
0: walk, nowhere mentioned.
2: Mm,
0: you don't see Janet. Yeah. Diana Ross ain't mentioned.
2: Yeah. And Janet said she didn't want her likeness a part of the movie.
0: And I hate that. And I'm going to tell you why I hate it so much. If there's one reason why you need to go, everybody who's a fan of Michael Jackson, or anything, you need to go, and I'm going to tell you why it would hit me. As you're watching the movie, and when you're paying attention to every time he's sitting in a boardroom, and the people that are making money off of Michael Jackson, they don't look like Michael Jackson. Okay?
2: Wow.
0: None of the ones who are making money, who continue to make money, they don't look like Michael Jackson, right?
2: Wow.
0: And so as I'm watching it, and when it ends, you find out that Jermaine Jackson is the executive producer, the late Tito Jackson, LaToya, you're seeing Jackie Jackson. They're a part of this.
2: Yo.
0: And I'm going, if there's anyone that is going to make some money off the likeness of Michael Jackson or his image or his movie or his story, let it be the family. Yeah. So go support it for that reason. Because, again, when you're watching it, there's no one that looked like Michael that was making that made money off of him like that.
2: That's crazy.
0: Right?
2: Okay, so you enjoyed the movie.
0: Yes.
2: On a scale of 1 to 10, what would you give it? 10 being the best.
0: I'll tell you what, I actually interviewed some people, and they actually gave their assessment. I want you to take a listen.
2: Go ahead.
0: Okay, so listen, what did you think of the Michael Jackson movie?
3: It was too short, we needed more.
0: Really?
3: It was too good, we needed more. Yeah.
0: Okay, what did you think?
4: The same. It was too short.
0: Uh-huh.
4: Like, we didn't even get to see more of how it was in the future, you know?
0: By the way, what's your name?
4: Daniel.
0: Daniel, on a scale of 1 to 10, 10 being the best, what did you rate the movie?
4: I'll give it a 9.5.
0: Okay, and what's your name?
5: Daisy.
0: Okay, Daisy, on a scale of 1 to 10, 10 being the best, what did you give it?
5: I would give it an 8 because I would like to see when he got vitiligo. I think that's how you call it.
0: Yeah.
5: I'm not too sure. But I thought that was a very important part of, like, who he was as a person and who he became to be, like, as a person that we knew him.
0: Okay, so they also, you see that girl gave it what did she give it, like an 8? There was
2: eight,
0: a guy
2: eight,
0: gave
2: five.
0: It, and there was another guy who gave it an 8. So I'm going to give it probably about an 8 out of 10.
2: Okay.
0: I'm going to give it an 8 out of 10.
2: That's good. An unfair critique about it, though, is that it didn't show enough. Because I do think that they plan on making a second one.
0: Yeah.
2: You know, this one was only supposed to show up until a certain point in his career.
0: And it did.
2: Yeah.
0: But, again, like I said, just go to watch this man's performance. Go because you should support when you're seeing who executive produced it. Again, and I think that... What?
2: Y'all Michael Jackson fans. Greedy, boy. God.
0: Why? What do you mean?
2: This is about the 18th movie they done made about this man's life. And these folks in here in the movie theater talking about, it just wasn't enough. It could have been longer. My God.
0: Yeah, but I'm just saying, again, this you got to go see it to watch this. You talk about channeling Michael Jackson in a way that I've never seen this before in my life.
6: Ooh. They want everything at once, though.
2: Yes.
6: Man, that movie would have been 19 hours.

0: Stop playing.
1: I want y'all to know we've been doing our small business spotlight over 5 years on this show.
0: Yes.
1: All right, here to represent from the El Traidor Tequila. You guys, please welcome the manager, Mr. RJ is here.
0: All right. Come on, RJ-ski.
2: My guy. Thank you.
3: All right. Appreciate it. Thank you all for having me on the show.
1: Well, good morning. All right, so RJ, let's talk about it. El Traidor Tequila. Tell us a little bit how long y'all been in business.
3: I'll tell you what. Let me give you a little bit of background on what El Traidor means, mm-hmm. right? So it means the traitor.
1: Okay.
3: Mm-hmm. Right? So the traitor is the actual man that manufactured tequila in Mexico.
1: Mm-hmm.
3: He was in the been in the business over about 20 years or so. A little short story, he was in a business with a partner by the name of Robert.
1: Mm-hmm.
3: And what ended up happening was that partner ran off with the business. And so when he made this concoction, this lovely, smooth, dangerously smooth concoction.
0: Thanks.
3: Right? Named it El Traidor because he felt like that Robert betrayed him.
1: Mm.
3: So that's how that came about.
1: Wow.
0: What was missing in the tequila that y'all was already tasting that made y'all say, hey, man, let's do something a little different?
3: So with all the other tequilas that pretty much, you know, like the Cosmigos, I'm sorry, I got a name drop a little bit.
0: Cosmigos,
3: the Don Julios, you know, the Patrons, those tequilas right there, when you take that shot, You're not waiting. It hits you instantly for that smack. Ooh, that, mm-hmm. that face you make, right?
0: Thanks.
3: So that nasty aftertaste that you have when you sip on it, when you take that shot. Also, you have to take a you need a chaser with that,
0: mm-hmm.
3: right?
0: Mm-hmm.
3: And then the other thing that it do, it provides you with a hangover. So with ours, it's none of those things. You don't get that nasty.
0: Yeah.
3: That nasty aftertaste. You don't get that. It's a smooth, it goes down smooth. So like, you know, Didi, you will love it because it don't put hair on your chest.
1: Good. And I like that.
0: Oh, yeah.
1: I like that.
4: I've never taken double shots of anything before I started taking shots of that third. I was like, this is smooth.
0: Yeah.
1: So you guys are known as a luxury tequila. What does luxury really mean in this space, right? When you say luxury tequila.
3: So we want to say when we say luxury, we want to say it's more of a premium tequila, right? But what we want to do is we want to be able to provide and allow individuals to taste what a premium tequila is. We don't want it to be overly cost because we want individuals to be able to taste that, right? So we want to be competitive with all the other
5: 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At 7:49 a.m. Central Daylight Time, a severe thunderstorm was located over La Belle, Oregon, 8 miles east of Hampshire, moving east at 35 miles per hour. Hazard, 60 miles per hour wind gusts. Source, radar indicated. Impact, expect damage to roofs, siding, and trees. Locations impacted include Beaumont, Port Arthur, Orange, Nederland, Groves, Fort Natchez, Vidor, Bridge City, West Orange, Central Gardens, Pinehurst, Port Acres, Langfield, Fannett, La Belle, and Southeast Texas Regional Airport. For your protection, move to an interior room on the lowest floor of a building. Torrential rainfall is occurring with this storm and may lead to flash flooding. Do not drive your vehicle through flooded roadways.
1: About the small business spotlight, you said the tequila, it came out when? Last year?
3: It came out, yes, in November.
1: In November, and that's pretty awesome. You guys, not even a year old. We're talking again about El Traidor Tequila, our small business spotlight this morning. If somebody is listening right now, let's say they own a bar, they may own, you know, a liquor store. And maybe somebody just wants to order. Do you guys ship? So how can people find information?
3: So what they can do is they can go on our social media platform. They can go on to our Instagram page,
1: mm-hmm.
3: which is El Traidor Tequila.
1: Okay.
3: So you go on there, you'll be able to find it on there and message us, and we'll be able to get back with them and connect.
1: All right. El Traidor Tequila, everybody.
0: Yeah, man.
1: And it's E-L-T-R-A-I-D-O-R. Traidor.
3: It ain't right unless JJ said it that way.
0: What? Come on, Trador.
1: Okay. El Trador. Tequila. Make sure you guys support us. All about our small business spotlight. Just starting out, and they definitely need our support. And guess what? It's really, really good.
0: It's really good.
1: It's
0: for
1: really
0: real.
1: Smooth, Max. And it's really good. And I believe it needs to be a part of your bar area at home.
0: Come on, for real.
1: You hear me? Your bar area.
0: At home.
1: At home.
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3: 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Your bar area in the restaurant.
1: Come on, RJ.
3: Wherever
0: place you... For real.
1: RJ, sell it.
3: All the locations.
1: There it is. Make sure you guys follow him online as well. El Trador Tequila on IG. Clap it up for the manager right here, Mr. RJ.
0: All right.
1: That's it. We're done. It's a wrap for the weekend. 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Shouts out to everybody who puts this show together. That would be comedian J.J. Williamson, J. Cruz, Trey G, Breeze, Tracy, G-Man, Ariel Grind, Peter, Hyman, Geo Cook, and Baby Helios. 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

What's up, everybody? This is Brian Jack with Brian Jack and Exotico Gamblers. Want to invite everybody out on June 19th to the Faye Brown Black World Juneteenth Festival. That's going to be in downtown Lake Charles, y'all. That's on a Friday, so come on out because we're going to be outside downtown Lake Charles. 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

National Weather Service in Lake Charles has issued a severe thunderstorm warning for northwestern Cameron Parish in southwestern Louisiana, southern Calcasieu Parish in southwestern Louisiana, until 9:15 a.m. Central Daylight Time. At 8:36 a.m. Central Daylight Time, severe thunderstorms were located along a line extending from 9 miles south of Toomey to near Sabine National Wildlife to near Johnson's Bayou, moving northeast at 30 miles per hour. Hazard, 60 miles per hour wind gusts. Source, radar indicated. Impact, expect damage to roofs, siding, and trees. Locations impacted include Lake Charles, Cameron, Grand Lake, Lake Charles Regional Airport, Sabine National Wildlife, Hackberry, Carlisle, Hackett's Corner, Hebert's Marina, Sweet Lake, Gibstone, and Homewood. For your protection, move to an interior room on the lowest floor of a building. Large hail, damaging wind, and continuous cloud-to-ground lightning are occurring with these storms. Move indoors immediately. Lightning is one of nature's leading killers. Remember, if you can hear thunder, you are close enough to be struck by lightning.

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0: 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Lake Charles, we're turning all the way up. The Fay Brown Blackwell Juneteenth Festival is coming Friday, June 19th to downtown Lake Charles. 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

From 4.9. What's going on, y'all? I got a question, babies. If you driving in this weather right now, where you going? 337-491-0966. Somebody give me a call. If you're in your car and you're moving around town, where you going? Give me a call. Let me know. Let's go, y'all.

0: National Weather Service in Lake Charles has issued a severe thunderstorm warning for northeastern Beauregard Parish in southwestern Louisiana, Vernon Parish in west central Louisiana, north central LN Parish in southwestern Louisiana, northern Newton County in southeastern Texas, northeastern Jasper County in southeastern Texas, until 10:15 a.m. Central Daylight Time. At 9:12 a.m. Central Daylight Time, a severe thunderstorm was located near Farsville, or 10 miles west of Burkeville, moving east at 60 miles per hour. Hazard, 70 miles per hour wind gusts. Source, radar indicated. Impact, expect considerable tree damage. Damage is likely to mobile homes, roofs, and outbuildings. Locations impacted include DeLitter, Jasper, Leesville, Newton, Rosa Pine, Anacoco, Fort Polk, Sugartown, Slagle, Toledo Bend Dam, Pitkin, Burkeville, New Lano, Hornbeck, Brownell, Hutton, Mayflower, Kirkwood, Harrisburg, and Junction. For your protection, move to an interior room on the lowest floor of a building. Large hail, damaging wind, and continuous cloud-to-ground lightning are occurring with this storm. Move indoors immediately. Lightning is one of nature's leading killers. Remember, if you can hear thunder, you are close enough to be struck by lightning. Torrential rainfall is occurring with this storm and may lead to flash flooding. Do not drive your vehicle through flooded roadways.
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2: 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Man, it's raining out there, y'all. And I tell you what, I'm looking out the window, and it's like it's a little foggy. It's raining so much out there. So if you really don't have to go nowhere, I understand. Stay yourself home, baby. Yes, indeed. And just tell them, log on to that KZWA 104.9 app, and you can catch your boy Harold Guillory on that. You ain't got to go outside, baby. Yes, indeed. Let's go.

0: 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Good morning, everybody. Yes, indeed. Yes, indeed. And I just want to let y'all know we're getting ready for this Juneteenth celebration, y'all. And I mean, it's going to be good. Yes, indeed. So be sure to get ready. And make sure you wear some colors that represent. You know, you got the green, you got the black, you got the red, you know. And they actually got some shirts online that I've been seeing that's really nice. I might get me one. I hope you get you one. But don't forget, you guys, Juneteenth celebration is coming up June 19th. Yes, indeed. Mike Clark will be there. Corey Broussard, Brian Jack, and a host of others. Let's go.
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National Weather Service in Lake Charles has issued a severe thunderstorm warning for northern Jefferson Davis Parish in southwestern Louisiana, eastern Beauregard Parish in southwestern Louisiana, northeastern Calcasieu Parish in southwestern Louisiana, Alton Parish in southwestern Louisiana, until 10:15 a.m. Central Daylight Time. At 9:23 a.m. Central Daylight Time, severe thunderstorms were located along a line extending from 6 miles north of Singer to near Long Elton Moss Bluff, moving east at 40 miles per hour. Hazard, 60 miles per hour wind gusts. Source, radar indicated. Impact, expect damage to roofs, siding, and trees. Locations impacted include Lake Charles, DeLitter, Kinder, Oberlin, Elton, Maryville, Fanton, Reeves, Dry Creek, Moss Bluff, Sugartown, Ragley, Whitty, Grant, Topsy, LeBlanc Settlement, Gillis, Alton Parish Airport, LeBlanc, and Longville. For your protection, move to an interior room on the lowest floor of a building. Large hail, damaging wind, and continuous cloud-to-ground lightning are occurring with these storms. Move indoors immediately. Lightning is one of nature's leading killers. Remember, if you can hear thunder, you are close enough to be struck by lightning.

0: What's up, everybody? This is Brian Jack with Brian Jack and Exotico Gamblers. Want to invite everybody out on June 19th to the Faye Brown Black World Juneteenth Festival. That's going to be in downtown Lake Charles, y'all. That's on a Friday, so come on out because we're going to be outside downtown Lake Charles. 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
1: 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Yes, indeed. Oh, we got some tricky weather out there right now. But also, I want to let you guys know, those of you who have been involved in the Zydeco industry and been loving this Creole culture, you know, we lost a really good, good friend of ours, Gregory Guidry, better known as Sugar B. He was a radio host here with me on the air back in the day. He was on with Alphonse and everything. I'm going to tell you more about it. Stay tuned.
2: Lake Charles, we're turning all the way up. 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

KCW 104.9. I just wanted to play this song, you guys, because like I said earlier, one of our really good friends by the name of Gregory Guidry, better known as Sugar B, he passed away, you guys. Yes, he did, on last week. And, you know, we're going to miss this guy. But I just want to say this, that as we go through life, be sure that you love on your family, love on your friends, and even if you hadn't seen them in a while, check on them, you know what I mean? And because you never know, sometimes you hadn't talked to a person in a while, and when you hear about them, they're no longer here. So we're going to be having his funeral services, and we'll be announcing that. We're also in the midst of getting funds together to help with his expenses to make sure that we can make sure that he goes away in a special way, because he was a special guy to everybody. A lot of Zydeco artists is already committed, as well as myself, as well as a lot of friends and family. So if you can, check out my Facebook page, check out Chris Hardaway's Facebook page, and you'll get more information about what we're doing. God bless you. And Sugar B, I love you, man, and this one here is for you.

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1: And do we have a head banger for you? Come on, bruh. You can't be envious all the time.

0: KCW 104.9. Yes, indeed. Yes, indeed. Well, the rain is kind of lighting up a little bit. Sherry, what you doing out there in Chickasha, Oklahoma? Yes, indeed. And I just want to let you know, I don't think my cousin Jackie getting her hair done today. Because with all this weather that we got going on with the rain and stuff.
1: Nope.
0: Talked to a friend of mine last night. She was like, I just washed my hair. I'm not going nowhere. I'm like, okay. 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Don't forget, you guys, we are getting ready for the Juneteenth celebration that's coming up. The Fred Brown Blackwell Juneteenth celebration. Downtown Lake Charles, Ryan Street. 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Yes, indeed. And be sure to go out there and check my friends out. They got deals for you. Let's go.
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1: All right, how's everybody doing out there? To God be the glory. I'm coming to y'all today to let y'all know that it takes 43 facial muscles to frown and only 17 to smile.

What's up, everybody? This is Brian Jack with Brian Jack and Exotico Gamblers. Want to invite everybody out on June 19th to the Faye Brown Black World Juneteenth Festival. That's going to be in downtown Lake Charles, y'all. That's on a Friday, so come on out because we're going to be outside downtown Lake Charles. 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

National Weather Service in Lake Charles has issued a flash flood warning for northeastern Beauregard Parish in southwestern Louisiana, central Vernon Parish in west central Louisiana, until 1:45 p.m. Central Daylight Time. At 10:42 a.m. Central Daylight Time, Doppler radar indicated thunderstorms producing heavy rain across the warned area. Between 1 and 3 inches of rain have fallen. Additional rainfall amounts of 1 to 3 inches are possible in the warned area. Flash flooding is ongoing or expected to begin shortly. Hazard: flash flooding caused by thunderstorms. Source: radar. Impact: flash flooding of small creeks and streams, urban areas, highways, streets, and underpasses, as well as other poor drainage and low-lying areas. Some locations that will experience flash flooding include DeLitter, Leithville, Rosa Pine, Anacoco, Fort Polk, Slagle, New Lano, Cravens, Kirkwood, Hutton, Simpson, and Pickering. Turn around, don't drown when encountering flooded roads. Most flood deaths occur in vehicles.

0: KZWA 104.9. Yes, indeed. Yes, indeed. How y'all doing this morning, afternoon coming? Yes, indeed. It is cloudy outside, and it was raining, Lord, when I was on my way up here. Man, let me tell you, it was cutting up. It was cutting up. But don't worry about it. We need rain. We need sunshine. We need beautiful days. We need, you know, just balanced days, that type of thing. I'm your boy, Harold Giller, KZWA 104.9. I think here's a little bit more information about Juneteenth coming up, y'all.
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0: Once again, don't forget, after the show, immediately after the show, right here in the back of the stage, Juice will be selling sacks of okra. He even got some cut in the Ziploc bag. Oh, yeah, hello,
1: some
0: man.
1: Some bush of okra.
0: Oh, yeah, some bush.
1: Oh, go, girl. 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
0: That's a big sack of okra, man.
1: Shout out to Church Point. 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

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Yeah, he just got up and gone. Boy, I sure enough missed that old girl. But I know I was wrong. Maybe one of them days she decided to come back. 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

Lake Charles, are you ready? 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
3: 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So cross the bridge to Sulphur and drive home in something you love with a deal you can't beat. Mike Willis Ford, proud sponsor of the 2026 Faye Brown Blackwell Juneteenth Festival. 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

0: CWA 104.9. Yes, indeed. Yes, indeed. Well, the rain kind of cleared up, y'all. I don't know if it's coming back again, you know, but right now, it's not raining. So if you got stuff to do, if you want to go get that meat and them onions, you know, to cook you a meal, you might want to come on and get in your vehicle and go do that right now, because I don't know if the rain is coming back, busy, but guess what? It's not raining right now. Yes, indeed. So if you got to go to the grocery store, you might want to go right now, because later on, you never know. What you think? Is a gumbo date? You know, a sauce pecan date? You know? I don't know. But I know when I leave here, I'm going to the grocery store and get something to cook. 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Y'all gonna enjoy it. Check it out.
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Yes, indeed. Want to shout out my boy Brian London. He just came through, y'all, and he made his contribution to our boy Sugar B, man. Thank you so much, man. Thank you so much. And he also gave me some more information. You know, that's why it's good to know people. You know what I'm saying? Because you might have something that you need or something you're trying to do, and you just never know when you convey that to somebody else. They'll say, you know what? I can help you with that. Man, thank you, Brian, man. Much love to you, man. And if there's anything that I can do for you, you know where I am.

0: 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Here's another big exclusive artist performing live on the Faye Brown Blackwell Juneteenth Festival stage. 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
1: Wow!

up, y'all? It's your boy Roy Chip Anthony, Mr. Gonna Do Me, Mr. I Love Myself, and you're listening to KCWA 104.9 with the smooth Harold Guillory.

0: 104.9. How y'all doing? Y'all need to be ready for the Fay Brown Blackwell Juneteenth celebration that's going to be held downtown Ryan Street right here in Lake Charles. Woo! Mike Clark is going to be there. Brian Jack's going to be there. Corey Broussard is going to be there and a host of us, y'all. Yes, indeed. We hope to see y'all out there, outside. Let's go.
1: Lake Charles, we're turning all the way up. The Fay Brown Blackwell Juneteenth Festival is coming Friday, June 19th to downtown Lake Charles. 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

0: 6 p.m. Don't miss it. Lake Charles, are you ready? The Fabrell Blackwell Juneteenth Festival hits downtown Friday, June 19th with Mike Clark, Ronnie Bell, Brian Jack and the Zydeco Gamblers, Corey Broussard, and so much more. 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
1: 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You know what I want to do? I want to take y'all back. You know what? If you danced on a song like this back in the day, boy, you was getting in shape, baby. Jeffrey Broussard with Old Mama. Let's go.

0: 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Yes, indeed. That was Jeffrey Broussard with Old Mom. You know what, y'all? It look like the rain is about to come back.
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0: And I tell you what, I think I'm about to go to the stove and give me something to make a gumbo. What y'all think? Somebody give me a call and say, is today a good day because it's raining and all of that? Would you do it? 491-0966. Give me a call. Even though y'all watching me on Facebook Live, give me a call, 337-491-0966. And let me know, can I cook a gumbo today? Let me know. Here's a little Jeremy Frugier for you.

All your other throwbacks for you, goddammit. Here's a little Nathan for you, y'all. Yes, indeed. Yes, indeed. Get it right. Get it right. Let's go.

0: 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I got this song coming up, and I want y'all to listen to it. And if you like it, give me a call, 491-0966. Here it come right here, right after this drop, y'all. Let me know what you think.
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that's a beautiful song, and that's by yours truly, Harold Guillory. And if you love it, baby, that's right, call and request it. Go on all social media and music platforms and download this song. It's called Take This Ring by your homeboy, Harold Guillory. And KZWA want to let you know that the Faye Brown Blackwell Juneteenth celebration is coming up on the 19th of June. And we are going to be having us a beautiful time, yes indeed. The rain is on its way back, I see it, the skies have got a little gray, but it don't matter. I'm here, and I love the fact that you guys are listening to me. You're checking me out on Facebook as well, yes indeed. And I want to let y'all know that I went on TikTok Live, and I had people from all over checking me out. So that was pretty cool, you know. Somebody said, hey, from Philadelphia,

0: made a donation to our boy Sugar B's passing to make sure that we are able to celebrate his life. And just thank y'all. Thank y'all. If you haven't, go on my Facebook page and get the information. Thank you so much.
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2: Right here at Whiskey River Landing, you got Lil Wayne and same old two-step. 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

KZWA 104.9. Yes, indeed. Yes, indeed. You know, I just got some information that the seniors over there at the Rosewood Nursing Facility, y'all, they say they had a wonderful time with the United States Air Force at Golden Corral, y'all. They had a good time. They ate some good food, and they talked, and they shared their stories, you know. And I actually went over there and did some things, you know. I went and sung, and I hung out and did a little brief concert, that type of thing. And I just want to let you know that we got to pay attention to our seniors, y'all, because guess what? At some point, we're going to get there. So to the Rosewood residents, how y'all doing over there? Y'all get up and dance on this one. And if you're sitting down in that chair, just go and pat your foot, babies. Y'all ready? Let's go.

0: 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How y'all doing? How y'all doing? You know, I thought the rain was going to come. Is it raining over there where y'all at? Because the clouds got dark over here, and all of a sudden it just, you know, I thought it was going to rain, but then it didn't. So, but KZWA 104.9, we are your community radio station letting you know everything that's going on, like the Faye Brown Blackwell Juneteenth celebration coming on the 19th of June. Hope y'all out there, baby. It's going to be grand.
1: Lake Charles, we're turning all the way up. The Faye Brown Blackwell Juneteenth Festival is coming Friday, June 19th to downtown Lake Charles. 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

0: p.m. Don't miss it. Lake Charles, are you ready? The Fabrell Blackwell Juneteenth Festival hits downtown Friday, June 19th with Mike Clark, Ronnie Bell, Brian Jack and the Zydeco Gamblers, Corey Broussard, and so much more. 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

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Yes, indeed. My time has come to an end right now, y'all. And I just want to let you know that I enjoyed myself right here on this rainy, you know, kind of cloudy day. But, man, God bless y'all. Keep God first. And I tell you what, if you hadn't talked to somebody that was a good friend or a family member or whatever in a while, give them a call. Check on them. Send them a text and say, hey, just checking on you. God bless y'all. I love you. You can't do nothing about it. And I'll see you next weekend. Let's go.

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Here's another big exclusive artist performing live on the Faye Brown Blackwell Juneteenth Festival stage, Friday, June 19th in downtown Lake Charles. 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
1: Hello, everyone. This is Judge Ron Richard. I am so pleased to once again announce that Juneteenth is on the way. This year, Juneteenth Festival, honoring the memory of Faye Brown Blackwell. As all you know, I was her attorney for many years. She was a dear friend of mine. I am so honored to be part of this right downtown by Luna's

0: Pine Street and Broad Street outside in the beautiful sunlight of June. Juneteenth this year. That's Friday, June 19th. Outside in the fresh air. Please, everybody come out and hang out with me, Judge Ron Richard, as we celebrate Juneteenth, a day of freedom and a day of memory of Fade Brown Blackwell. Once again, this is the 2026 Fade Brown Blackwell Juneteenth Festival, continuing the legacy, not only of freedom of Juneteenth, but the legacy of my dear friend, Fade Brown Blackwell, Juneteenth celebration. Let's continue the legacy.
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Lake Charles, are you ready? 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
4: 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Here we are decades later. 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
0: 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Lake Charles Wood turning all the way up. The Fay Brown Blackwell Juneteenth Festival is coming Friday, June 19th to downtown Lake Charles. 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
1: I used to think about immature things. 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
1: Hello, everyone. This is Judge Ron Richard. I am so pleased to once again announce that Juneteenth is on the way. This year, Juneteenth Festival honoring the memory of Faye Brown Blackwell. As all you know, I was her attorney for many years. She was a dear friend of mine. I am so honored to be part of this right downtown by Luna's, by Panorama, right there on Ryan Street and Broad Street, outside in the beautiful sunlight of June. Juneteenth this year, that's Friday, June 19th. Outside in the fresh air, please, everybody come out and hang out with me, Judge Ron Richard, as we celebrate Juneteenth, a day of freedom and a day of memory of Faye Brown Blackwell. Once again, this is the 2026 Faye Brown Blackwell Juneteenth Festival, continuing the legacy, not only of freedom of Juneteenth, but the legacy of my dear friend, Faye Brown Blackwell, Juneteenth celebration. Let's continue the legacy.
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0: or log on to MikeWillisFord.net and let their team roll out the red carpet for you. And because Mike Willis Ford has partnered with KZWA, our listeners get the same pricing that they give their own employees on new Fords. 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